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1: 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Hit me up right now. 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

0: 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Chris, I guess you'd have a nickname for yourself. What would it be?
1: A first-time requester, I guess you could call me that. I would love to hear some REM. Thanks a lot.
0: All right. I've

Hills Rock Station, 95.7 QMF. It's really great to know that you're listening to me right now because, well, that makes me feel really good. And even though it's not about me, it's about you. I appreciate you listening, and I just want to say thank you. Thanks for listening. 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

0: 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It's Josh and a woman who was tired of dating apps. She created a three-page Google form that's known as the husband application. 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She's already received like 240 applications from some potential suitors. Honestly, though, dating has officially become like employment. We really liked meeting you, but we've decided to move forward with another candidate at this time. Yeah, that seems fun.
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1: 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Thank you. Love you.
0: 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And thanks for listening. 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

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Thanks for listening. 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
1: It's Josh. 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

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You know who's awesome? You. You know why? 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

0: 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It's Josh and Wild Hub ranking more than 1,300 small cities on everything from housing costs and schools to restaurants. And coming in at the top is Lexington, Massachusetts. Apparently, small town living can actually be pretty great. You just have to accept the fact that eventually you're going to have a, quote, usual at every business in town.
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Louisville's Rock Station, 95.7 QMF. It's Josh, and I got to tell you something. I love being able to hang out with you. So if you want to hear something, why don't you just let me know, and I'll do it for you. 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You know, maybe something's going on with you, and I can help you out. Well, hit me up. Let's do it.

0: Louisville's Rock Station, 95.7 QMF. It's Josh, and if you missed out on winning $1,000, well, you know what? We'll get you covered. It's coming back on Monday. We want you to go fund yourself, and we would love for you to get your hands on some cold, hard cash. Now, what you do with that money, that's up to you. You want to spend it on gas? You can. You want to spend it on food? 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It's your money. You can do whatever you want with it. 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
1: 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Be great.
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1: 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That's what I love about playing music for you. 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

0: 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It's Josh, and the Knot is predicting big wedding trends for 2027, like antique lace, whimsical flowers, silver, swans, and something called ballet core. Unconventional venues also becoming more popular, and if you're getting invited to a wedding next year and it looks like you know, a swan opened an Etsy shop, well, then you're in the right place.
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1: 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Rush, not going to be entertaining the idea of new music. They were pretty frank about that. They are on tour right now. Their 50-something tour that's set to run through April.
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0: 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It's Stacey with you. Now, if you're a Queens of the Stone Age fan like I am, they announced the details of their 9th album, Perfect. Awful. What a terrible name. They got a couple singles off there, but that is out on October 30th.
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We've got chances for you to win this Metallica M72 World Tour experience. 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

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Conan O'Brien Needs a Friend. 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
1: Rockin' and rollin'. 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A community spit isn't appealing to me. It's Rocktober. 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
1: It's Stacey in October. Here it is. Breast Cancer Awareness Month, of course. So if you wear the ribbon. Second leading cause of death in the U.S. Just awful. So breast cancer, of course, most commonly diagnosed cancers in women and just increases with age. Like 83% of the diagnoses each year are women aged 50 and older. So make your appointments, ladies.
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Thanks for hanging out. It's Stacy with you. And as Motley Crue wrapped up their tour, the return of the Carnival of Sins, they're celebrating more anniversaries. 45th anniversary of Too Fast for Love, a special limited edition box set due out October 30th.

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1: Thanks for hanging out. It's Stacy with you and heartthrob Josh Hartnett in the movies again. If you want to watch The Faculty, that one kind of seasonal. You'll find that one on VHS. But he's starring in the new movie Verity, which is in theaters. Anne Hathaway and Dakota Johnson in this one too. Digger, that is with Tom Cruise wearing prosthetics. And then also new is Rolling Loud, which is Matt Rife and Owen Wilson at a music festival. Wow. But Resident Evil still doing really well in theaters. If you want to go, catch a flick.
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You and a guest could go to Vancouver to catch the boys in the M72 World Tour. Opening night in Vancouver. You want to go? 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

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We did know that, but apparently to the US as well in 2027.

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1: Thanks for hanging out. It's Stacy with you. And we'll go outside. 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So if you're outside, you're better off. Just overall, you get this about, you know, the health of us as Americans. But 45% of people surveyed spend under 2 hours a week in nature. 10 years ago, this study was done too. 25% said they spend less than 2 hours a week in nature. So it's gotten worse over the last 10 years. Yeah, thanks to cell phones. 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

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Thanks for hanging out. It's Stacy. And Billy Idol Should Be Dead, a documentary all about said man. It's on Hulu if you got it.

0: 95.7 QMF. Thanks for hanging out. It's Stacy with you and Tom Cruise wearing prosthetics in the movie Digger. That is in theaters now. If you want to go catch a flick, got Verity, which is with a couple of the brunettes du jour, Anne Hathaway and Dakota Johnson, with heartthrob Josh Hartnett in this one. And then also Primetime is doing really well after its first week. Robert Pattinson as Chris Hansen, all about the TV series To Catch a Predator. And Resident Evil, the new Resident Evil, doing good. Heart of the Beast with Brad Pitt. Practical Magic 2. There's a ton of movies.
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Is Marvel the most overwhelming? For me, yes. Marvel Studios, they got Ghost Rider. They secured a release date. This will star Ryan Gosling as the title character. That's going to be July 2028. They have X-Men, a reboot happening May of 2028. And Black Panther 3 going to be hitting big screens December 2028.

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1: It's Stacy and Collective Soul. If you like their story, you know, that front man, he wrote so much, and the riffs that they've written over the years. There's a behind-the-scenes look at the band's creative process in a new documentary called Give Me a Word, The Collective Soul Story. I mean, they have sold over 15 million albums worldwide. Why?

0: 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It's Stacy, and the Bear Eat-a-thon is underway. I love this stuff. Used to watch a live stream of them fishing for salmon on YouTube. The Oregon Department of Fish and Wildlife, they say this is the time of year where it's important to keep your garbage cans locked up, get rid of any birdseed and poultry feed. Those bears will ravage you, and because they're ravaging for food. They spend around 20 hours a day looking for food, fattening up for the wintertime.
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Thanks for hanging out. It's Stacy with you. Now, Guns N' Roses working on new music. And Slash says that it's drawing parallels to the Use Your Illusion era.

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It's Stacy, and I do hope you're having a good day, enjoying life's little joys, like someone in a store handing you a coupon for something that you were already buying, or hitting the post going in.

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Stacy with you. I hope you're enjoying your weekend. Weekends are my favorite. Let's keep the rock going for you.

0: Google's Rock Station, 95.7 QMF. Thanks for hanging out. It's Stacy with you. And some musings with Stacy in the studio here. There's a lot of different bug sprays on the market, bug traps and such. You know what the tried and true is? Hairspray. Slow that sucker down. You're not going to kill it with hairspray. You're going to slow it down. And then you're going to be able to do whatever you need to do to get rid of that bug out of the house.
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95.7 QMF. It's Stacey, and it's not AI. It's just Dave Grohl and, you know, the Foo Fighters that have written riffs that they haven't used, and now they're available on the internet. 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And the Foo Fighters just want to say, all right, that's our riff.

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1: Thanks for hanging out. It's Stacy with you. And just like in the 90s, going to rattle off all the movie listings. Anything for the sake of nostalgia. In theaters now, Verity, that's new, with Anne Hathaway, Dakota Johnson, the brunettes. Digger is out with Tom Cruise wearing a bunch of prosthetics. Dark comedy there. And Rolling Loud, that's also new, with Matt Rife, I think in his movie debut, with Owen Wilson in this one too. And also doing really well still at the box office is Practical Magic 2 and Resident Evil, the new Resident Evil.
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1: It's Stacey, and I mean, Halloween spending, record high, man, reaching $13.1 billion here in 2025. It's insane, man. Prices have jumped. So have the sizes of Halloween decor. I saw a werewolf. It was like 20 feet tall. And I'm never going on that street again until November.
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Thanks for hanging out. Def Leppard making progress on their next studio album, apparently, aiming for a 2027 release and calling it their most diverse album to date.

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If you're an Amazon Prime member, you feed the beast that is Amazon. We do. We're trying to get out of it. October 6th and 7th, that's your next set of Prime days where, you know, spending money is saving money. That's the spirit.

0: 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Thanks for hanging out. It's Stacy with you. Now, if you're going to go catch a flick, there's a lot going on here in October. Anne Hathaway starring in the new one, Verity, with heartthrob Josh Hartnett, who was also in The Faculty. Good for this time of year. You'll have to watch that on VHS. But Digger, that is new with Tom Cruise wearing prosthetics. Rolling Loud, that's with Matt Rife and Owen Wilson at a music festival. And Primetime, which did pretty well in its opening week with Robert Pattinson.
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1: And welcome to Kentucky Focus. I'm Scott Fitzgerald. Sometimes the biggest changes in a community start with an idea. It might be an idea that gives someone a fresh start, or an idea that brings new investment, new jobs, and an opportunity, well, to a part of Kentucky where it hadn't been before. Today, we're going to take a look at two very different examples and how they can make a difference well beyond the people directly involved. I'm Scott Fitzgerald. That's coming up on Kentucky Focus.
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1: Welcome back to Kentucky Focus. I'm Scott Fitzgerald. We're talking about a pretty unique opportunity to turn a home in need of some work into a brand new start for a Kentucky family. Rapid Fire Home Buyers is bringing its annual home giveaway to Lexington for the first time. 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Andy, good morning to you. Thanks for joining us.
6: Good morning. My pleasure. Thank you for having me.
1: You bet. So, Andy, let's start with the big picture. For someone hearing about the Rapid Fire Home giveaway for the first time, what exactly happens from the time you find the house to the time the family gets the keys?
6: Yeah. 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We love the opportunity to positively impact the areas that we serve. So we have actually completed two home giveaways, and now we're looking to complete our third, this time here in Lexington.
1: This is the third year you've done the giveaway, but the first time you're bringing it to Lexington. Why Lexington?
6: We love Lexington. We see it as a great opportunity to help a family in need here in Central Kentucky. We've committed to giving away 10 homes by the year 2031. Right now is the best time for us to give a deserving family a new home for the holidays. We're thrilled just to bring it here to the Lexington area.
1: Again, we're talking about Rapid Fire Home Giveaway. 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What kind of property would make a good candidate for this project?
6: 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We're looking for properties that are outdated, needs renovations, and it's just a great opportunity for us to create a new home for a family. Like I said, it doesn't matter if it's outdated, rough shape, vacant. We can get it in the hands of our contractors and really create something special and beautiful for a new family.
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6: Yeah, we'd love the opportunity to sit down and talk with them. If that property, you know, kind of fits what we're looking for, we would give them a cash offer for the house. We're not asking anyone to donate a house or anything like that. We'll still buy it as is for cash. If it makes sense for our home giveaway, we're happy to let you know.
1: 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How extensive can the renovation be?
6: Like I said, we're not looking for, you know, anything that's ready, turkey. That's our job is we make it turnkey. So we're looking for homes that maybe are a little dilapidated, are in need of repairs, completely outdated. Nobody's touched, you know, since the 70s or anything like that. And we have crews of contractors standing by ready. And once we get it in their hands, they will fully update the property, handle any renovations. And we make sure that when we turn that property over to a deserving family, that that property is fully modernized, completely safe, and ready for someone to start a new life.
1: He is Andy Klunder. He's investment sales specialist with Rapid Fire Home Buyers, and they're having a Rapid Fire home giveaway, and they're looking for a deserving family they want to give the house to. So, Andy, there's the other side of this. That is finding the family. Who are you hoping the community will nominate?
6: We're really looking for someone that is truly deserving, that needs a hand up, not necessarily a handout. Our previous home giveaway recipients, one was a single mother with a daughter. They were in a rough area out in Montgomery, Alabama. They literally had stray bullets shot into their house. And last year in Columbus, Georgia, we gave a home to a family that lost their home to a house fire, even losing a pet in there. But all these families had one thing in common. No matter what hardships they were going through, they were always willing to help others. And these are the types of people that we're looking for. Someone that's, you know, maybe in a little bit of financial trouble, living in a rough area, you know, works multiple jobs, things like that, and just really needs that helping hand to get that next step in life going. And, you know, we want somebody who has maybe a little support group around them, a church or a workspace with other employees that, you know, would be happy to nominate them, and or even just neighbors, communities. So anybody like that is someone that we're looking for, someone that we can give a hand up to and kind of help them start a new chapter in life.
1: Andy Klunder joining us, investment sales specialist with Rapid Fire Home Buyers. And they're doing their annual home giveaway, and they're bringing it to Lexington for the first time. And they want to give a home to a deserving owner. Andy's here to talk about that and how you can get folks into the mix. And Andy, you've now done this in Montgomery and Columbus. And what have you learned from the first two giveaways that you're now bringing to Lexington?
6: The one main thing that we've learned is just how important it is to give back to the communities that we are a part of. And it's something that's important to us. We improve communities one house at a time. And this is one step where we can give back and improve somebody's life, you know, and one person's life at a time. So same thing as what we do with our communities. We want to help individuals in our communities. So our communities do a lot for us. We try to improve our communities. And this is just a way that we can give back on top of like volunteer days, things like that, that we do. This is one of our true passions. And like I said, by the year 2031, we want to give 10 homes away.
1: Wow.
6: So Lexington is our market that we've chosen this year. And we're just looking for that special family and that special property that we can sink something, you know, some finances into and make it something special for a family for their next chapter.
1: How cool is that feeling, Andy, when you're there and you get to turn the keys over to the house? And I think it's kind of important to say this is a little different than the shows where they would go in and the families would move away and they'd renovate the house, you know, and then they'd come back and see it for the first time. Are these folks kind of on hand with you as you go through the process of renovating the home?
6: We actually are looking for a house. We'll start the renovation, identify the property and start the renovation in the same time frame that we're kind of looking for that deserving family. So it all kind of happens at the same time.
1: Okay.
6: So the family doesn't necessarily walk through, but once they're selected, then we'll kind of take them over to the property, let them kind of see what's happening, go on through it. And then we'll kind of do an unveil, when the house is completed and literally hand them the keys to the property free and clear. No mortgage, no anything like that. They are ready. It's just ready for them. And the house is completely free and clear of any kind of debt. So they get that new start.
1: Andy Klunder is joining us now. He's investment sales specialist with Rapid Fire Home Buyers. They're doing the Rapid Fire Home giveaway, and they are looking for property. They're looking for families. They want to come into Lexington, renovate the house, give it to a deserving family. And Andy, how cool is that feeling when you hand them over the keys? You've been through this before. How does that make you feel personally?
6: Oh, my gosh. It's so rewarding for us because, you know, day in, day out, we're working renovations. Typically, we work with investors, things like that. But this is one where just a deserving family gets the keys to that house. And for us, it's just this huge feeling of reward that we've actually made a difference. And it's a big part of what we do as a company is we're trying to make a difference in our communities. And this is one of our big ones. Like I said, this is our third one we'll be doing, the previous two. It's just so nice to walk away and feel like you actually made a change positively for somebody's life and for someone in the community where we work and live.
1: Now, even if folks, Andy, aren't necessarily looking to nominate someone for this or whatnot, but let's just say they own a property somewhere and they're like, I'm just sitting on it. It was willed to me, or for whatever reason they have it. You guys come out, you buy the thing, you know, as is, correct?
6: That's correct. They don't need to do anything. I mean, we don't need it cleaned out, even if it's full of junk. We'll handle all of that. If it's something that, you know, that they can part with, then we'll make them a fair offer on the property. And then we'll do what we do and get it transformed and given away to a family in need.
1: Andy Klunder joining us now, investment sales specialist, Rapid Fire Home Buyers. It's the Rapid Fire Home Giveaway coming to Lexington, giving a deserving family, as Andy said, a brand new home, but it basically is because you renovate it, you know, free and clear. So finally, before we get out of here, the deadline's October 23rd. If someone listening right now and immediately thinks, hey, I know someone who should be considered, what's the process for getting that started?
6: Just reach out to us. It'll be on our website page. You can reach out to any of our phone numbers. You can Google us. Super easy to get in connection with us. You get in touch with anybody associated with Rapid Fire in any way, shape, or form, and we are more than happy to get their name to the right person who's in charge of this and identifying that family.
1: Andy Klunders with Rapid Fire Home Buyers joining us on Kentucky Focus. Again, Rapid Fire looking for a Lexington area house that it can purchase and completely renovate for this year's home giveaway. And they're also looking for that special Kentucky family who will ultimately receive that home. Family nominations are open through October 23rd. And if you have a property you think could be a candidate for the project, Rapid Fire is asking you to get in touch as well. Andy, thanks for your time this morning, and a big salute to everybody there at Rapid Fire. That is an amazing, amazing project you're working on and giving a home to a deserving family. Thank you, my man.
6: I appreciate it. I really appreciate the exposure that you give us so that we can, you guys are helping us out tremendously by getting the word out there so that we can keep moving forwards with this and get this done this year.
1: Anytime. Thank you, Andy.
6: Thank you. I appreciate it.
1: And thanks again to Andy Klunder with Rapid Fire Home Buyers. And the conversation, not just about giving someone a home who definitely deserves it, but maybe starting the conversation about providing others with homes that need them that aren't necessarily in a position to have adequate shelter. Thanks again, Andy Klunder with Rapid Fire Homes. And we're staying focused on Kentucky communities because coming up next, we'll go to Eastern Kentucky, where a major investment is helping people move forward with a new project that hadn't been there really before. We'll talk about what's being built and why it's significant. I'm Scott Fitzgerald, and this is Kentucky Focus.
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1: Welcome back to Kentucky Focus. I'm Scott Fitzgerald. Well, Kentucky is known around the world for bourbon, but when you think about where that bourbon is made, Eastern Kentucky probably isn't the first place that comes to mind. There's something that could be changing, however. A new $60 million distillery is under construction in Moorhead, and the company behind it says it's on track to become the largest dedicated contract distillery in Kentucky. Eastern Light Distilling has now secured more than $23 million in private investment, with production expected to begin in 2027. But this isn't just a story about building a new distillery. It's about bringing Kentucky's signature bourbon industry into a part of the state that hasn't traditionally been at the center of it. And that's what we're heading to here with Kentucky Focus. And joining us now is we have Cordell and Caleb. Gentlemen, good morning, and thank you so much for taking time to join us. And we appreciate you being here.
18: Good morning. Appreciate your time and glad to be here.
1: All right.
19: Thank you very much, Scott.
1: You bet. And I'll let you fellas answer as you wish. When you look at Eastern Kentucky, what did you see that made you say, hey, this is where we want to build a major bourbon operation?
19: So Eastern Light really is a platform built to service the industry through third-party manufacturing. We may not be your favorite brand on the shelf, but we help support many of the brands and businesses that call this industry home. For us to fulfill our mission, we knew that we had to find the absolute best place in Kentucky to not just address client needs with expertise, with process design and things that happen within our plant, but also to make sure that we embrace a community that allows us to really take some of the pain points out of the whiskey making process, making it hyper-efficient, but also assembling some amazing ingredients.
1: Right on. Caleb Kilborn, Cordell Lawrence are joining us now. We're talking about Eastern Light Distilling and bringing bourbon to the east side of Kentucky. So, gentlemen, Moorhead isn't necessarily the first Kentucky community, well, really, where people associate with bourbon. So what does Moorhead and Rowan County offer that makes it so great for this industry?
19: So even though people may not think of Eastern Kentucky as bourbon capital of the world, a lot of the barrels that actually create this bourbon, create this whiskey, are actually made right in that community. Moorhead has historically been a hardwood capital of Kentucky. And with Independent Staves' new cooperage built in that area, a lot of whiskey is owed to Eastern Kentucky already.
1: So what does untapped really mean here? I mean, what's been missing in this part, why we haven't seen bourbon in that part of the state?
18: Well, again, historically, you think about the concentration of distilleries in kind of central Kentucky and the Golden Triangle between Louisville, Lexington, and Bardstown. While Eastern Kentucky has all those resources, as Caleb mentioned, in terms of the access to hardwoods, creating the opportunity for the cooperage to be successful there, there's also abundant fresh water access in that area. Licking River, Cape Run Lake, places like that. There's a new water treatment facility that is operational. In addition, there is plentiful grain and grain farmers in the area, as well as cattle farmers to absorb the waste stream from a facility of our scale. So it's kind of the ecosystem, and the missing piece of the ecosystem was the distillery itself, funny enough.
1: Wow.
18: So to see all that come together is pretty special. And they've really embraced that. So think of it as more as an agricultural product at its core, which it always has been, always will be. And again, we found kind of the ripe opportunity there to make that happen.
1: Well, we're spending some quality time with Cordell Lawrence and Caleb Kilborn. And of course, they are with Eastern Light Distilling. And Cordell is master. He's the CEO and co-founder. Caleb, of course, the master distiller and co-founder. And we're talking about a new distillery in part not really traditionally known for bourbon, and that is the eastern part of the state. And fellas, when a $60 million project comes into a community like Moorhead, obviously the construction and distillery jobs are important, but what kind of ripple effect can that have in the surrounding region?
18: You know, by expanding, you know, world-class bourbon production at this scale that we're bringing Eastern Kentucky, we're creating new opportunities in that region that really didn't exist before. You know, currently a lot of the fine residents in the area are having to commute an hour or more each way for manufacturing and distilling jobs, and typically the central part of the state, sometimes northern part of the state. So to be able to give them that time back with their families is invaluable. And we take a lot of pride in doing that and hope to have those employees for a long time.
1: We're talking about one major distillery and how it actually helps create an ecosystem around it. We're talking suppliers, agriculture, transportation, tourism, restaurants, hotels, and other businesses. What do you see down the road? What Eastern Light brings to this region?
18: Well, with an investment of our scale, thanks to our private investors, we're able to create and generate a lot of economic development. Think of additional hotels and hospitality opportunities in the area. And then broadly speaking, think of Eastern Kentucky becoming more of a multi-day or overnight destination versus a few hours in a day. type of destination. So again, kind of building connective tissue amongst people in the area. We take the approach that rising tide lifts all boats in the region. And it's not just about Eastern Light, but it's about the entirety of Eastern Kentucky.
1: Spending some quality time with Cordell Lawrence, CEO and co-founder, as well as Caleb Kilborn, master distiller and co-founder of Eastern Light Distilling. And they're setting up a camp in the eastern part of the state, hoping to really kind of spread bourbon throughout the state in an area that's not traditionally known for bourbon. So, fellas, I got to ask you, one of the things that makes Eastern Light different is the contract distilling model. For someone who's not familiar with that business, what exactly does Eastern Light provide sort of to that bourbon brand?
19: When you look at the really the spirits landscape, about half the brands you see in distribution rely on third-party manufacturers. Unfortunately, a lot of the legacy producers are really stingy with their marketable assets and make their clients sign NDAs where they can't say where and how their products are made in order to preserve the marketable assets for the actual manufacturer. That's understandable. Everybody's serving their self-interest. But for us with Eastern Light, we wanted to provide provenance. We want to provide partnership that currently does not exist within the marketplace. We invite brands to affiliate, to embrace our facility, treat it as their own. Their makers are welcome to inhabit within our spaces and create their products with us. And that is just a fundamental shift within the distilled spirits industry. We want to be a partner-centric, focused distillery. And by building this plant in one of the most economically advantaged parts of the state, giving them a state-of-the-art facility for them to use to create their whiskey, it is just a partnership unlike any other.
1: Again, we're talking with Cordell Lawrence and Caleb Kilborn. They are with Eastern Light Distilling, and they are setting up shop in the eastern part of Kentucky in Moorhead with a new distillery, growing the brand in the eastern part of the state. And fellas, you're projecting the facility will eventually be capable of producing more than 125,000 barrels per year. That's a lot of bourbon. How do you build something like that at that scale while maintaining the quality Kentucky bourbon's known for?
19: Thanks to the achievements made earlier in mine and Cordell's career, we have a keen sense of what it takes to create a craft product, not just commodity, not just something that's throughput, but something that's truly award-winning, that is appreciated by beginners, by aficionados, and everyone in between. When we've engineered this facility, we want to be able to make a dynamic array of different flavors and whiskeys to match the diversity of our clients while maintaining a cost structure, while maintaining a standard of excellence that will be second to none.
1: You know, it's right along those lines. You recently announced $23.1 million in private investment, which helped you, of course, secure the USDA backed financing and push the overall capital stack beyond that $60 million goal. What does reaching that milestone allow you to do that you couldn't do before?
18: Well, it allows us to accelerate, full development of that site, 230 acres in total. So think of this as really an agricultural ecosystem centered around this 230 acre campus. That allows us to develop, again, kind of that ability to embrace our clientele, embrace the region, and embrace our partners, such as Independent State Company, largest cooperage company in our industry.
1: We're talking bourbon now. We're talking the eastern part of Kentucky here on Kentucky Focus. Cordell Lawrence is the CEO and co-founder, and Caleb Kilborn, the master distiller and co-founder of Eastern Light Distilling. And fellas, when people come to Kentucky for bourbon tourism, I have some folks I know from out of town that come in and we take them around to the different places. We often go to, say, Central Kentucky or follow the traditional bourbon trail. Could Eastern Kentucky eventually develop its own identity within the bourbon tourism industry?
18: No doubt. I mean, think of all the natural beauty and pristine nature of that region. You have the Gorge, you have Daniel Boone National Forest, you have a lot of underutilized and underleveraged natural resources that people can enjoy in terms of outdoor recreation and tourism that are unique in terms of combining that with part of a trip to visit a bourbon distillery and spend the night as well.
1: Cordell Lawrence, again, CEO, co-founder. Caleb Kilborn, master distiller and co-founder of Eastern Light Distilling. Of course, we're talking about bourbon now in the eastern part of the state, something I honestly, fellas, I didn't give a second thought to because I just didn't think it was in the eastern part of the state. So when you look at what you're doing here, you're really breaking ground, literally. Construction's underway now with the distilling operations expected to begin in late 2027. What are some of the major milestones between now and then that you have on your radar?
19: So for us, it's really a twofold approach. Myself, Caleb, I tend to focus on the construction, the build out of the facility. We've got final engineering going on with the equipment that should be manufactured and delivered probably early Q1. We're observing a lot of the structure coordination taking place right now. It is just going to be an all out sprint for the facility to finish. And I'm so excited to start commissioning and distilling whiskey in a part of the state not traditionally known for it.
1: When you first brought this idea to the good folks in Moorhead in the eastern part of Kentucky, how did they receive this when you first mentioned it to them?
18: Nothing but open arms.
1: Yeah.
18: They went above and beyond, exceeded all expectations. In fact, we had our groundbreaking with all the political dignitaries, which was a very special day for all of us. It was amazing to see. I think it was upwards of 20 different counties represented with political leadership as well, because we set out from day one to make this about Eastern Kentucky, not about us, not about that specific county or even Moorhead itself, but about the whole region.
1: As you talk to your compadres in the bourbon industry, do you ever get anything like, I don't know if that's going to work, or why didn't we think of that when you talk about bringing bourbon to Eastern Kentucky?
18: Yeah, I think it kind of runs the gamut of what you detailed there for sure. But again, that makes us feel more confident about what we're doing. We're onto something.
1: Great conversation again. Cordell Lawrence, CEO and co-founder of Eastern Light Distilling. Caleb Kilborn, master distiller and co-founder as well. Last question for you, fellas. If we have this conversation, which I hope we do 5 to 10 years from now, what do you think folks are going to be saying about Eastern Light and how they help change Eastern Kentucky?
19: When we look at Eastern Kentucky, we know that the heritage, the talent, the ingredients for success, they are all there. Eastern Kentucky is primed to make its mark, not just in the bourbon industry, but on the world. And we are just so excited for Eastern Light to be just a stage for Eastern Kentucky to rise to the occasion.
1: And I know I said last question, because this is just fascinating to hear. Let's just say somebody's coming in from out of town, out of state, out of country, really, and they have your ear for just a minute, and you go, yeah, we have bourbon in Eastern Kentucky. What do you say to them when they say, we didn't know there was bourbon in Eastern Kentucky?
18: Well, we would talk about things like, again, the purity and the pristine nature of that mm-hmm. region, hence why we located there in terms of access to those ingredients. So our water source is one of the cleanest raw water sources in the state of Kentucky, as confirmed by the Commonwealth. In addition, our rick houses are going to be constructed on the first rise in the Appalachian Mountains, known as Cumberland Plateau. So that allows us to have unique ecosystem aspects in terms of natural airflow that is very good for maturation of bourbon. So again, all those things to say that it's very differentiated from any other facility and production and or maturation environment. So it's not just another distillery. It's kind of geared towards that unique ecosystem.
1: Fellas, great conversation. I appreciate you making time. He is Cordell Lawrence, Caleb Kilborn as well. Cordell is the CEO. Caleb is the master distiller. It's Eastern Light Distilling. And fellas, if someone's listening and they want to get to their happy place and read more about you, where can they go?
18: EasternLight.com. And of course, all the social media handles out there as well. Please follow along and appreciate your support.
1: Oh, I know I will, boys. Thank you so much. Appreciate you. Once this gets going, let's make sure we revisit and talk and see how things are going.
18: Looking forward to it. Appreciate your time.
1: Thank you again to Caleb Kilborn and Cordell Lawrence, founders of Eastern Light Distilling. It's an interesting example of how investment and new ideas can bring something different to different regions. I'm Scott Fitzgerald. We'll wrap things up on Kentucky Focus after this. Again, you're listening to Kentucky Focus.
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1: And that'll do it for this edition of Kentucky Focus. A big thank you to Andy Klunder with Rapid Fire Home Buyers. And hopefully someone here in the Commonwealth gets into that home they so deserve. And they can make that happen for someone special. And thank you to Caleb Kilborn and Cordell Lawrence of Eastern Light Distilling for taking time to talk about, well, investment and developments in Moorhead, in a place typically not known for bourbon. Great to see them expand in this state, and good luck to them, of course. 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And we can't wait to bring you more stories just like that. 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Thanks for taking time for us. We'll talk to you next time on Kentucky Focus.
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0: Hello and welcome to Moral Side of the News, our weekly discussion of today's top stories from a moral, ethical, and religious point of view. I'm Sean Kalin with the WHAS Crusade for Children, and I'm joined today, as always, by a distinguished panel of local religious leaders. Father John Stoltz, St. Aloysius Catholic Church. Reverend Dr. Kylan Gray, Creative Spirits Behavioral Health. Deacon Greg Gitcher, St. Patrick Catholic Church. And Rabbi Emerita Gelia R. Rooks, The Temple. We begin this week with the tragic news of Kentucky State Trooper Hayden Phillips shot and killed on Interstate 64 during a traffic stop this past Monday.
1: She brought a bear to Trooper Hayden Phillips' squad car a day after the Kentucky State policeman was shot and killed in the line of duty. A stranger offered her a prayer, knowing her husband's going through police academy and the risks that come after that. The memorial sits at KSP Post 3 in Bowling Green, busy even while buried in grief. With the bear came a verse from Corinthians written in a letter to the trooper's family.
2: But as it is written, I hath not seen, nor ear heard, neither have entered into the heart of man the things which God hath prepared for them that love him.
1: She didn't want credit, didn't want us to use her name.
3: What if we put it right here?
1: Ty Forshee came with his son.
4: Was it important for you to bring him out?
3: Oh, yeah. Yeah, we've seen Hayden had kids. So, and he likes helping kids.
5: As I'm sure y'all can understand, it's been a rough time for Post 3.
1: Trooper Caton Parker knows what he and so many more are missing today.
5: A text message, a laugh, a familiar voice, and being around someone they love. And trust me, like, if he needed something from you, he will call you in 100 times.
1: Phillips gave, too, countless hours as a baseball coach, Barron County Parks and Rec, posting these photos of his unit number 369 on the game balls and scoreboard Monday. But now, the Kentucky State Police Foundation is asking for donations for his family, a wife, and 3 boys.
6: To help with meals, household expenses, and other everyday needs.
7: This man will never be forgotten.
1: Carol MacIver is vice chairwoman of the foundation. She's also thinking of Phillips' wife, Jordan.
7: Who's going to reach over to hold her hand? You know, it's just unbearable. He has a 1-year-old that will grow up with no memories of his father. He will just have to rely on all of us keeping his memory alive.
1: And they are, for miles around.
8: This was Trooper Phillips' vehicle before he was ever known as a Kentucky State Police trooper. He started his law enforcement career here in Glasgow at their police department back in 2019. Today, they've said their hearts are broken. They've hung the American flag at half staff. This before Governor Andy Beshear's order takes effect on Sunday to fly all flags just like this one across the state.
0: So our prayers are with the family and the law enforcement community. Our hearts go out to everyone. Greg, I'm going to turn to you first. You're in a unique position. You wore the badge, and now you're a member, a deacon, the Catholic Church. Just your comments on this story.
9: Well, obviously tragic, and my prayers have been, I've contacted my friend who's a top brass of KSP and let him know my prayers are with him and his family, Trooper Phillips. And the donations, I'm pushing those donations with my friends for the family. Being a badge carrier and for 40 years, which is hard to believe, but and now a deacon for 17 years, I've been to, I can't tell you the countless number of police funerals that I've been to in 40 years. And as a chaplain now, not just a deacon, but I'm a chaplain for 5 police departments. So, I just don't even want to think about all the funerals and seeing the families and survivors, but... You know, I did the job. They're doing the job now. We know the risk, you know, as tragic as it is. You know, I just think, I love the fact that so many people have responded with that, you know, the bearers on the police unit. Sorry, a little emotional. And, the people just coming together and dropping their flags half-mast and everything because they respect the fact that this person died serving his community, whether it was Glasgow, now with the state police.
0: It's got to be incredibly hard. Like, thank you for being here with us today.
9: Sure.
10: We are honored by your presence today.
9: Thank you, Reverend.
10: Honored by the service of those who are law enforcement officers throughout this Commonwealth and across the country, and particularly for Unit 369. Our prayers are with them and their families. As a person that's in behavioral health, one of the things that we are intimately, that we encounter in our practices is not only the direct impact of trauma, but vicarious trauma that people carry within the community. And so we've seen that those expressions of sympathy and connection, human connection, that people have shared. But we also think about those persons who are wearing the badge, and we think about the families of those persons who are wearing the badge, because whenever a law enforcement officer goes down, it impacts that person's immediate family, but everybody else within the community. It is a ripple effect that impacts everyone that's connected with law enforcement, whether they're in Kentucky or in Washington State. Mm-hmm. It's a close-knit community, a supportive community. And as pastors, we have, we're blessed to have law enforcement officers who are part of our congregations and part of our faith spaces. And each time that we have a tragedy such as what we're talking about today, it's been my practice to call them up and just check on them to see how they're doing. I know a couple of LPD detectives and beat cops. I know some people in Shelbyville and Simpsonville, and I try to reach out to them just if I just send a text to them, just to let them know, okay, I know, you know, we're all talking about this, but it's hitting you in a certain way too, so let's talk. If you got some space to talk, it's important to do that. I think that's important that we all do that. Yes, we support Trooper Hayden and the need that his family has. And we should all do that. We should also remember those who are still on the job. Now that's, it's shifted a little bit. They're much more aware. The heightened awareness of their safety is now front and center for them. And as a community, whatever we can do to just show support, I think it's definitely beneficial.
11: It's just, I mean, he was a hero, obviously, died serving his community. I think all the good law enforcement officers and police, fire departments and first responders of all kinds, you know, they know, they're willing to, you know, when everyone else runs away, they run in. And to me, that's the definition of a hero. And it's just such a tragedy. He was so young, young children, young wife. And to cut a life short like that is so painful. I know all our prayers go out to the family and the community, and pray for their healing and consolation that faith can bring, and just make a little commercial message for donating to the fund so that the family, at least they don't have to worry about in the immediate future, the food and the kinds of needs that we can fill. I mean, there's a need and a void that will always be there, but there are things that we can do with, you know, food and clothing and things like that, but also with our prayers and support and just appreciation.
12: Yeah, and I noticed that you really do find a communal response to a tragedy like this, and the response is one of compassion, as shown on the story that we just saw of someone just doing a compassionate memorial act, but also even as they were attempting to find and arrest the perpetrator, that there's a sense of community, I think, among law officers of working together in order to find the person, arrest them, and that community too, in a larger sense of like my cell phone and many others, where we were given blue alerts. So it's a sense of like this, we're in this together after this tragic thing. And here, in that sense, was a sense of trying to find the perpetrator, but also community. Also, I'm thinking community in the other sense of bringing consolation and comfort to the family of the victim, you know. And the power of that community acting together is really something.
0: Yeah, that's a good segue to the second part of our discussion, I think, today. Let's show the clip. It's about 50 seconds of the process they went through to quickly get the suspect arrested.
13: Investigators and analysts were able to start to get a location on him via cell phone pings. Those are general locations. Through further investigation, one of our analysts

0: you hit a tower when you're traveling, that's what we rely on. That's why Chief Humphrey said it gives you an approximate location, because you're doing a triangular ping off that tower, so you know about where that person is. You know, but it could be a 3-4 block area, 5 block area. But then you have a flock cameras out, and then of course the license plate would have been put in the flock system, and then once that one of the cameras picked up that license plate in that same area that the cell phone was directing law enforcement to, because by then you had a lot of agencies involved. I'm sure our Louisville police helicopter was up, so you have a lot of people looking for this subject. So I think it was a combination of those two things, yeah. And even the flocks, you know, you brought it up. You don't need a warrant for the flocks as of now. And, of course, if you argue pro and con with the flock, and I realize there are pros and cons, you know, it's a great investigative tool, especially in very timely situations like you had. This person's coming towards, you know, northbound on 65. That's all they knew at first. And so, if he would kill a uniformed police officer in cold blood, what would he do to someone else that would, you know, was in his way, or, you know, cut him off, or he cut them off, or whatever? So we just needed to get him in custody. And the fact that, you know, we try to get the officer's handcuffs on that subject whenever we can. It's just a little tradition that, you know, there's a certain amount of closure to the fact that his handcuffs were put on him when he was brought into custody. You know, but like you said, with the flock system, you know, there's pros with it, in which I'm very big on. The cons are there's no warrants. What do they do with all that data? Mm-hmm. Where does it go? You know, how long do they hold on to that? If you have 90% of all the officers that use it for the right way, but you have, you know, less than 10% or less using it to track a spouse or an ex-spouse or something. We've had that documented. But we've had that documented. Mm-hmm. You know, that just, it's like that 5% or whatever it is, makes the other, you know, people look bad. Just like, you know, when a clergy goes bad, it makes us all look bad. Lawyers, doctors, teachers, whatever. So there is definitely a pro and con to this situation.
1: Well, that, I mean, it's just, it's a privacy issue. And it's just hard to believe in terms of the world just is changing so fast. Boy, am I old or what? But it is. I mean, the ability to, you know, track someone like that, you know, just a decade or so ago was unthinkable. And it certainly has its benefits, as no one could argue against that right now. But it also, the world has changed. The government protecting people's rights to privacy, protecting the Constitution, I mean, you know, theoretically, this is all fine, but in reality, it can so easily be abused. And I just think that you should have to have a warrant, or, you know, there need to be protections put in place so that it's not a stalker or an ex or a spouse or whatever. So I understand both sides of that, but I don't think that it's an either-or situation. I think as long as we keep tight control, until AI takes over everything anyway.
2: Yeah, I agree. I think we can work together as a community to be blessed by the benefits of technology, mm-hmm. and the ways that it helps to make our lives better. And in this case, to make sure that the community as a whole is protected. We saw that with this episode, of the quickness of how mm-hmm. the perpetrator was apprehended in a safe way whereby no one else was endangered. Mm-hmm. And as with all of life, at the same time, you know, electricity will help you, but if you use it wrong, it'll kill you.
1: And fire. I mean, not fire. Even technology. Yes. And
2: absolutely.
1: Yep.
2: And so we have to, with our exuberance to use new technology, we have to always ask the ethical question. We have to always carry along with us the expectation of misuse, the expectation that things can be used in a way that could be harmful or that could violate people's rights. We have too much history in this country to think

0: otherwise. And I think we do ourselves a disservice as a community when we don't think about that, when we don't take those possibilities seriously. And I think that taking those unethical or unethical possibilities seriously is not an indictment on the technology. It should not be an indictment on what we use, but it shows as a community how responsible we can be for one another, understanding that as great as this technology is, there are dangers, and we need to, as forcefully and as exuberantly as we tout the benefits, we would do ourselves a great service to do, on the flip side, make sure that we look out for one another to make sure, because there are persons who, and we're seeing evidence of that, who, given particular levels of power and authority, will use that for benefits that are not beneficial to the whole of the community. And so I think I'm down for, and I support every tool that law enforcement can use to ensure that the public is safe, and at the same time that we work with communities who have concerns, who are scared, like domestic violence victims, petrified of flock cameras because of the proliferation, given the statistics of how often domestic violence happens, even among persons who are law enforcement officers. And politicians and pastors, that is just too much of a risk for victims of domestic violence to feel comfortable with the fact that some camera on their street can end up being a way to surveil them, and their sense of safety is completely compromised just with the idea. And so, if there's not any continuous community efforts to talk about this and to show forth good faith that we're trying to make this as safe as we can, the protests on those technologies will ring very loud continually.
1: Yeah, I the police chief said in one quote that what got this perpetrator was the use of technology, newer technologies, as well as good old-fashioned police work.
2: Yeah,
1: and so. But as I think of technology, I think what it brings to it is a sense of efficiency and also some sense of surety, we think. So that, I was very relieved that this person was caught within a matter of hours. Someone very dangerous to the community that they got. That was a sense of relief for me. Something that went along in my mind that I later reflected on that actually I think was an error was a sense of surety that using this technology, we say, okay, yes, we did get this person, and likely we got this person who is the actual perpetrator, and at some point he may be found guilty of this crime. But what went in my mind, which was an error, which could happen with others too, was that once we've arrested this person, my immediate thought was he's guilty. And I think about that likely that may happen in this case, but I don't know. But what can go in your mind like that, if we have a sense where in our mind that we go from arrest to sanction, that's not good for democracy. So now, none of the system actually said that. In fact, I noticed an interview with the police here, they called the person a suspect, which I think very healthy thing to do. And it's actually the way my mind should go, because I think the way our democracy would go is that there's an arrest and there's either an admission of guilt or a trial and then a proof of guilt and then a sanction, I think, in my simple terms here. And then the other comment that I also thought was very professional is that the police are working very hard to gather all the evidence that they can, which is a sign of a very healthy sense of what we need to do around this. And so I think about what technology can sometimes bring a certain surety to things, which could lead to assumptions, which actually may be an error. And as we use technology and depend upon it, it may bring us really good things for law enforcement, for many other things of our life, but it also has error. I mean, we know AI can bring about errors too. And an AI document always has to be edited, so it's never perfect. And we can't trust that there's a sense of perfection there, because there's not. And so I think all of it really requires not only technology, but in the sense of something like this, technology and good old-fashioned police work is what's required, I think.
2: You speak to a very important community sensibility that we need to do. And I appreciate the reflection of how the first thought that you had and how that automatically comes. I think we need to do the same thing for the perpetrator's family, because that family, whoever they may be, they're suffering too. And we forget about those family members. We tend to, like a quick expression of guilt on perpetrators before they're actually proven to be so. As a community, we tend to extrapolate that sense of guilt not only on the perpetrator, but on the perpetrator's family. And I would just like to submit that it's possible that they're suffering too. They're suffering the shock and surprise of what their family member has done, and will receive unfairly. They will receive the presumption of guilt about their family way connected to this person that did this ugly, dastardly act of taking the life of this trooper. And so part of my prayer, along with all of the things that we said before, is I don't want to forget that family. Mm-hmm. I don't want to forget them and whatever they may be experiencing right now, and other families of persons who have committed crimes, who come out of families, and those families are shocked, they're saddened, they're depressed, they are going through their own emotional baggage that they will carry for a long time, especially when people find out that you're related to that guy, or you're related to that person. So my heart goes out to them as well.
3: I appreciate you saying that. Sorry. I just appreciate you bringing that out.
4: The flock cameras, they're controlled by the people that buy them. So say, Louisville buys flock cameras, right? They set the controls. The access, how do you access it? Mm-hmm. They do the auditing of who's been on there and what they've downloaded, and did they have a right to be there? So the local communities have, they can shape the rules, and that's very important. I think that's a critically important part. Yes. That they figure out where is this, it does this great thing to help law enforcement, but it also can be abused. So the locals have to figure out what's the proper set of rules. And don't forget, every time you pull into one of our gas stations, you're probably under 15 cameras. They're all over the pumps. They're all over the parking lots. They're all over the inside. So we are already under monitoring, And anytime there's an incident, there's usually a cell phone coming out monitoring to put on social media. So we're already under the auspices of technology, whether we like it or not.
1: Right. Yes.
4: But I did want to say one other thing about the suspect, which I agree, innocent to proven guilty. Of course, the trooper did have a camera on his dashboard where it shows exactly what happened. Because of the trooper's family, they're not going to put that out. But the other thing is, that guy had an extensive record. Mm-hmm. I'm extremely extensive. And he had violated, he's been on parole, he served time, he's been on parole, he violated parole several times. He's still back out, and then he does this, the dastardly event. So, I know this. We don't have time for that, but sometimes I'm thinking that these judges need to be held accountable for releasing these people that have been convicted, not suspected, but have been convicted of horrible crimes. And now they're back out.
3: And what does it mean twice he violated his parole? What does it mean to violate your parole twice?
2: As well as a protective order.
3: Right.
2: He violated an emergency protective order.
3: Yep.
2: In a violent situation.
5: With a teenager, I believe.
2: Yes, indeed.
5: Yeah. So. I did want to get into this, so thank you for bringing it up, Greg. We have about a minute and a half left. Any other thoughts on?
3: I just wanted to say that I never knew the tradition of until this case of using the fallen officer's handcuffs, and it brings it full circle. It's such a rituals and traditions are help get us through life, and they're so meaningful and connect us to the higher picture of everything going on. And I, that just really, I was glad to learn about that and glad to know that they do that. I think that it's a very powerful, I'm sure that, all the police and state troopers and everything are it's just, I can't find the right word I'm looking for, but I think I got the idea across.
4: Yeah, closure,
3: yeah. Yeah, it's closure, and it's just very powerful.
1: In terms of this, the alleged perpetrators, the perpetrator's last, I mean, his crime record in that, I don't know the details around that. I know it's I've read about some bad things. But if you just speak generally about it, one of the things you could think of how important it is to be attentive to these decisions and to be aware of the implications of, say, in a case that could be like this, of possible dangers, you know? That's so important.
5: Very well said. And thank you, Deacon Greg, for being with us today. Yes. It's a very difficult conversation.
4: Thank you all for your comments.
5: And thank you to our panel, Father John Stokes, St. Aloysius Catholic Church, Reverend Dr. Kylan Gray, Creative Spirits Behavioral Health, Deacon Greg Gitcher, St. Patrick Catholic Church, and LMPD chaplain, and many other chaplains and Secret Service background, and Rabbi Emerita Gilia R. Rooks with the Temple. Thanks for watching and listening to Moral Side of the News this week. Have a great week.

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1: You would think we would have learned when we made green ketchup and purple ketchup how that did not go over well. Apparently, Hidden Valley Ranch is putting out a certain type of ranch just in time for Halloween. I guarantee you it's going to be on the clear.

0: definitely was in the right.
1: Yeah, it's definitely
0: right.
1: Like he's cruising for bruising.
0: Yeah,
2: I don't know. 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
3: He just told me it was a pumping time, but that's why he doesn't come up on 311. After that, yelling and screaming.
4: 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Hey, what's going on? It's Battle. So Halloween food has officially, I think, gone too far. Cup Noodles has vampire noodles now. They're hot garlic flavor, and when you add water, the noodles turn blood red, which sounds gross, but I'd probably try it. And then Hidden Valley said, you know what? Hold my ranch, because they now have black ranch dressing. Same ranch flavor, just completely black. This is kind of like when they turned ketchup green and purple back in the day. My brain knows that it's ranch, but my eyes are telling me something drained the oil out of my truck and put it next to the chicken wings.
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0: 95.7 QMF, Louisville's Rock Station. Hey, what's going on? It's Battle. Now, scientists have some disappointing news if you have been waiting on aliens to show up. New study says the closest alien life to Earth is probably not some advanced civilization flying around in spaceships. It's probably microbes. Great. We've spent decades imagining aliens with giant ships and laser guns, and we finally find life on another planet, and it's basically mold. Yeah, imagine spending billions of dollars getting there. We found extraterrestrial life. What is it? Some slime on a rock. Fantastic. Wake me up when one of them can drive.
1: 6:30 a.m. Your alarm goes off.

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1: 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For 20 years, the leader in power tool safety.
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3: Master Carpenter Sid Gurney now, Bart.
2: What are you talking about?
3: 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I'm certified.
2: Master Carpentry, huh?
3: That's right.
2: Let's see if you can tell me what this is.
3: Ouch, my cheek!
2: Mm-hmm.
3: Buddy knife!
2: All right,
3: Why are you doing this? 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
2: Bingo! Now quit horsing around, Gurney. We're here to work. Today we're here to tell people how to turn their house into a Halloween gold mine. All you need is some plywood, a nail gun, PVC pipe, a couple of those black light bulbs, fake cobwebs, and a scary music and sound effects cassette.
3: Or if you're like me, you don't need to buy the cassette, Bart.
2: Oh, this should be good.
3: I'm like that comedian from the Police Academy movies. I can make almost any sound effect with my mouth.
2: Oh, really? Let's hear a couple.
3: Okay. Creaky old door.
2: What in the...
3: Here's a scary black cat, Bart.
2: Here's one I bet you can't do, Gurney.
3: What's that, Bart?
2: A pussy face with a bloodied lip.
3: Dang it! My lip split, Bart!
2: I was wrong. You got that one down. Now hand me that tape measure, Gurney.
3: Here you go.
2: Now, since I'm not allowed more than 2 visitors at a time while under house arrest, we're going to use Gurney's place to build a haunted house.
3: Bart, we need to be considerate of my neighbors. As you know, I live here in a shared patio community.
2: Your neighbors are 2 queers and a blind man. Let's get to work.
3: What are you doing, Bart?
2: I'm taking this plywood and building some headstones, a trap door, and a guillotine.
3: Bart, I'm not sure you should be doing
2: then
3: that.
2: Then what you do is you take your scraps and nail them over the windows so no light gets in.
3: Bart, my damage deposit!
2: You kissed goodbye last summer when I had to keep my dog.
3: Since a bad dog, Bart, he bites and he poops.
2: The key to a good haunted house is to make it look scary and authentic.
3: Well, good, Bart. I'll take down these family pictures I have hanging on my wall.
2: Leave that one, Gurney.
3: Well, the one here, my family and me on our Knott's Berry Farm vacation?
2: Mm-hmm.
3: That has nothing to do with Halloween, Bart.
2: Well, sure it does. Look at the size of the pumpkins on your mom.
3: I'm not going to stand for that, Bart.
2: Shut up and hand me those pliers.
3: Here.
2: No, oh, the needle nose.
4: Bart.
2: If you build a good enough haunted house, you can charge at least $5 a kid. And be sure to invite school groups and give them a discount.
3: Well, gosh, Bart, that's very generous of you. I didn't know you were so community-minded.
2: Community-minded my ass. There's nothing better than leaping out of the darkness, yelling booga, booga, booga, and grabbing a fistful of school marm hooter.
3: Bart, that's immoral.
2: I'm a zombie. What do I know? Anyway, if your haunted house is going to be a moneymaker, not only do you need spooks, but you need snacks.
3: Well, that's where I come in, Bart. Every Halloween, it's a Gurney tradition that my mom...
2: Oh, you mean pumpkin jugs?
3: My mom...
2: jack-o'-knockers?
3: She prepares these homemade caramel and pecan clusters, individually wrapped in brightly colored tissue and tied with a bow. We call them Gurney dandies. And if we have time, we can make popcorn balls. And of course, there's always my favorite Halloween treats, candy corn and circus peanuts.
2: Mm-hmm.
3: What are you doing, Bart?
2: Talking homo talk, I'm looking for my claw hammer.
3: Well, it's right there in front of your face.
2: Oh, thank you, Master Carpenter.
3: Oh, God, my teeth.
2: I hope you can drink those dandies through a straw, Gurney.
3: You can't.
2: Anyway, that's our Halloween edition of This Damned House. Join us soon for our special holiday edition when I, Bart McAllister, and my good friend Sid Gurney will teach you how to turn your house into a money-making North Pole wonderland.
3: Well, that'll be easy, Bart. My mom could just dye the Gurney dandies green and red.
2: Your mom's a school teacher, isn't she, Gurney?
3: Yes, Joyce Gurney's been teaching school for 26 years. Why do you ask?
2: Booga, booga, booga.
3: You leave my mom alone, Bart McAllister.
2: What did you say that degree was in, Gurney?
3: Master Carpentry, Tool, and Lumber Identification.
2: Well, maybe you can tell me what this is.
3: It's a 2x4, Bart! It's treated lumber!
2: So forcible?
3: Probably pine!

0: Many portions of the upcoming program have been pre-recorded, meaning they've already happened. And they're about to happen again. So where was I? Oh, yeah. Ladies and gentlemen, we're glad to have you here. It's the Bob and Tom Show.
1: Tom, I have an apology to somebody out there. I don't know who they are. I was at a light this morning. It was a red light, but I just needed to make a left. And it was going, I was sitting there for a very long time. I ran the red light to go left. And I shouldn't have. It was right in front of a car speeding toward who was doing what they were supposed to do, go through a green light. So to you out there, if you're listening, I am sorry. I almost caused this to wreck.
2: Wow.
1: Yeah. Yeah. I thought I was being so cool, too. Hey, watch me. I'm going to... Oh, God!
2: Yeah, there's a reason they have those things timed out. Right, so when theirs is green, yours is red.
1: I really messed
2: up. Yeah, it's kind of a fundamental principle.
1: I almost wanted to follow him and go, that was my bad. That would have just made things worse.
2: Oh, yeah, then you would have been shot.
3: Yeah. Okay. Did you get the beep from them? The beep?
1: Nothing. No? They were very patient with me.
2: Well, now, let's move forward here. I believe we have a special treat.
3: Ooh.
2: Joining us from the via satellite from the other room, it's the very handsome Mr. Jeff Oskey.
1: Hi, Jeff. He's getting his technical
3: something.
4: Oh, we got something.
3: Out, it happens.
4: We can't hear you there, Jeff.
1: I'm glad we can't hear him.
5: I know.
1: I promise you, most of those words aren't for radio.
2: Well, he's already mad.
3: We're gonna figure out.
2: He was already mad because we had to postpone his appearance.
5: Yeah.
2: So I'm sure somehow this is my fault.
1: He just got back to him and he was Yosemite Samming the camera. I am not mad.
2: Oh, there we go.
1: There we go. Great mood.
2: Oh, good.
1: I'm Jeff Oskey. I'm here at the Failed to Mention News Desk. We give you a lot of the news each week. We don't give you all the news, so I'm here to give you the news that we failed to mention.
6: Here's Jeff Oskey with Failed to Mention News.
1: I was glad to see Willie in there today because we have Willie. I know you asked me, please promote my new place. I'm doing it.
4: Please, yeah.
1: This week, we're sponsored by Willie's Wet and Wild Water Park. You'll never get wilder or wetter than at Wet Willie's Wild Water Park. And while you're there, be sure to ride Big Willie, the world's first ever waterbed water slide. Okay, Jeff, I'm going to start all over.
7: Jeff, you don't know this. The water park where I grew up was called Wet Willie's.
1: Oh, really?
7: Yes.
1: You know what? Let's just get to the jokes.
7: All right.
1: I stumbled over this enough. You know what, Tom? Now I am mad. Good job.
3: Tom didn't do anything.
1: A man who dressed as a Grim Reaper and then stood atop a roof staring into a hospital was arrested.
4: Funny.
1: Well, you failed to mention, I wonder if it's the same guy I saw dressed last week as the devil standing out in front of the pawn shop holding a cash for souls sign.
7: that's a rough pawn shop. Yeah.
1: A yoga master set a new world record for the most underwater push-ups. He did somewhere like 80. Well, you failed to mention the man was held underwater by the weight of his own pretentiousness.
7: He's adjusting his earpiece.
1: Oh, my gosh. Everything's going wrong. A woman was arrested for having sex in a bathroom and then spitting in the manager's face.
4: Oh.
1: What you failed to mention, honey, where you're going, everyone has sex in the bathroom. You're going to fit right in. David Rush and his family set a Guinness World Record this week for the fastest clearing of a Hungry Hungry Hippos game. Well, you failed to mention, based solely on Pat's son's DoorDash order last week, Pat's family set a new Hungry Hungry Kiddos record. Oh. He likes food.
3: He does.
1: There are new painless tattoos. What you failed to mention, don't worry, they'll still hurt your parents. And people now have bathroom mini fridges. Well, you failed to mention I keep my leftovers of White Castle in there. That way I'm already on the bowl. And finally, there's a nude steakhouse night somewhere in Florida. Well, you failed to mention, sir, that's an interesting way to drink a martini. Is that thing like an elephant trunk?
7: Oh, you can just somehow sip through it.
4: Oh.
1: I know elephants don't drink through their trunks. Somebody's going to write in. So I wrote a couple alternatives.
4: All right.
1: Okay. Okay, there's a new nude steakhouse night somewhere in Florida. What you failed to mention, after seeing all these naked people, I have lost my appetite. Or there's a new naked night steak night in Florida. What you failed to mention, wow, he is really excited about the Wagyu. I'm Jeff Oskey, and hey, reminding you, summer's almost up. So don't forget to visit Willie's Wet and Wild Water Park. Let's get wet and let's get wild, y'all. I'm Jeff Oskey, and this is the news we failed to mention.
5: What did you fail?
2: So you, you get in a giant waterbed, and then the waterbed slides down the slide?
8: I hope so.
2: That's got to be a blast.
8: Yeah.
9: I stand by that. That morning, go back and listen.
8: I know.
9: I didn't think they actually did that. I was asking because you said they were heavy.
8: Yeah.
9: We can go back. A lot of stuff you guys don't know about. A lot of stuff you guys are big dummies about.
2: Well, speaking of beds, I guess we can get a quick story in. We had a survey about bedroom temperature.
8: Oh, okay. We can do that one.
2: And,
8: sure.
2: This is near and dear to my heart, I know.
8: The recommended temperature setting for air conditioner thermostats may be 78 degrees Fahrenheit in the summer. I didn't know that does anybody keep it at 78?
7: No, of course not.
8: Okay, I just
9: when I leave
8: sure.
9: town, I keep it at 75.
8: Yeah. A new survey has found that most Americans prefer to set it far lower, especially at bedtime. A new sleep study has found that the country's ideal sleep temperature is 67 degrees.
7: Oh, that's a little too cold for me.
8: Okay. At nighttime?
7: Yep.
2: Uh-huh.
8: But you are a naked sleeper?
7: I am, and in the summer I do, I'm naked and I don't even get under the covers. I just sleep naked on my comforter.
8: What?
7: Yeah.
2: On top of it?
7: Yeah.
8: Yep. Oh.
7: I know.
2: On your back
7: this
2: or
7: is,
2: on your...
7: This is semi...
2: on your belly.
7: This is... All over. Side sleep. I'm a side sleeper, back sleeper, and belly sleeper. And this is a newer thing for me. I started last summer. I don't know why I started doing it.
2: Huh. So what temperature is your room?
7: Boy, probably 72.
8: Yeah. See, yeah. I'm the exact opposite. It doesn't matter how hot I am. I have to have a cover on me somewhere.
7: Yeah.
8: It doesn't. I mean, I could be camping outside in the middle of summer. There has to
2: be
8: something. But
2: what's your ideal temperature, though, for your room?
8: Oh, at nighttime, it is. It's 67. 66, 67.
7: Wow.
8: It's very cold. They say that that's a good sleep temperature. You get in a deeper sleep.
7: Gotcha.
8: You fall asleep faster when you're cold.
2: Yeah. Well, my wife used to, when she was in a sorority in college, she slept in the so-called cold room.
8: Yeah.
2: She likes it quite. Our thermostat has three settings for the bedroom. Wine cellar, meat locker, and the current one we're using, morgue.
7: Ah, gotcha.
2: Yeah.
7: So it's a little colder than you would prefer it.
2: A little chilly.
8: Yeah.
2: It's in the 60s somewhere. It's chilly. How about you, Willie?
9: I like 69, but if I'm in a hotel, whatever the lowest option is.
8: Yes, I always go as cold as possible.
9: Yeah.
8: Yeah, I'm with you there.
2: If it's really cold, it makes it harder to get out of bed in the morning.
7: Yeah. It does. I feel that.
8: I like it. I like it.
3: The minute I get up, I turn that temperature up a little bit.
8: You do?
3: A little more comfortable.
8: Nice.
2: Now, you, of course, have a different situation because you're sleeping with the Steve Canyon mask on and
3: the CPAP.
2: Pocket machine.
3: So annoying.
2: You sleep with that every night?
3: Every night, yeah.
2: If you take a nap, do you put that on your face?
3: Absolutely not. I don't nap. No. Go, go, go.
7: But if you were, you would go sans CPAP.
3: Yeah, they recommend that you use the CPAP for a nap, but I'm not a napper because then I'm just going to be up for 2 days after that. My brain thinks it's ready.
2: The companies that market those CPAP machines, do they have like a sea captain, like CPAPy? You
3: know, no, but that would be cool though.
2: Hi, want to get some sleep with CPAPy? He's got like a parrot
3: on his shoulder.
2: The parrot's got an eye patch.
7: Oh, and a tiny CPAP.
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2: Or if the wheelchair's not your bag, fellas, keep the Superman suit, add a skeleton mask and a starter's pistol, and you're George Reeves. Funny and cheap.
1: Now, here's an easy one. How about $2 for an old Davy Jones mask? Add one Frankenstein boot, and voila, you're Dudley Moore.
2: That's a winner.
4: Wow.
6: Wow.
2: Mm-hmm. Christy, wondering what to do with your old Kate Jackson Charlie's Angels mask?
3: Boy, am I.
2: Well, just knock out a few teeth, bloody it up a bit, and you're indigent actress Margot Kidder. Or here's a triple threat. Take a cheap skeleton costume, add a cheap wig, and voila, you're Ally McBeal. Or keep the skeleton suit and the wig, add a pack of cigarettes, you're Keith Richards.
1: Or keep the skeleton suit and the wig, swap the cigarettes for drumsticks, and you're Karen Carpenter.
2: Very versatile, fellas.
1: And you know, Bob and Tom, here's another triple threat. Everyone loves our Tom Hanks mask.
2: Mm-hmm.
1: Well, merely add a space helmet and your Tom Hanks Apollo 13.
2: Ooh.
1: Or you could add a blue check shirt and your Tom Hanks Forrest Gump.
2: Uh-huh.
1: Not scary enough? Merely add a few Halloween spooky sores makeup, and now you're Tom Hanks Philadelphia. You choose.
4: Oh, man. Wow.
2: Like sports figures, Tom?
4: Oh,
2: well,
4: yeah. Who doesn't?
2: Combine a Ronald Reagan mask and a football helmet, and you're injured 49er Steve Young.
3: Wow.
2: Or take an old Mr. Ed head, add a can of Coors, and you're retired John Elway.
1: Finally, how about a skeleton mask, a pair of stilts, and a goatee? Hey, you're Hall of Famer Wilt Chamberlain.
2: Oh, my. Here's my favorite, Bob. Take an old Hop Sing mask.
1: From Bonanza.
2: Mm-hmm. Add a kimono.
1: A traditional Japanese gown.
2: And a set of blood-sucking vampire teeth, and voila, you're Yoko Ono.
1: Yeah. The bitch that broke up the Beatles.
2: Finally, here's our most popular one this Halloween season, Bob.
4: Mm-hmm.
2: You take a thinning blonde wig, a case of Sharpies, and half a checkbook, and bingo, you're Tom Griswold. A winner every time.
1: Kids seem to like it.
4: I guess.
2: Anyway, that's Nick and Sonny's Recycled Spooks, where the savings are spooktacular and the costumes are guaranteed to turn heads.
1: Unless, of course, everyone else at the party comes as Jane Mansfield.
4: That too.
2: And why do we offer the most original costumes around? One reason. Because, as always, we're the Luck Brothers.
4: Should I get to our letter show?
8: Oh, yeah. Hell yeah. Dear Bob and Tom Show. I listen to the podcast after work or over the weekend whenever I can fit it in. I listen to my screaming bands that wear buckets on their heads in the morning on my commute.
4: Mm-hmm.
8: I share the musical taste of Josh.
4: Wow.
8: There. I started my car this morning. My radio was tuned to a station that plays classic rock. I was greeted by, How. And I thought of Pat Godwin. And then he missed Tom's at the end because he said it went like this.
5: How.
6: That's when we announced the sad death of Frank Beard from yes. ZZ Top.
8: That is from Mark.
6: And cause of death.
5: How.
6: Pat was curious.
5: I was. I wondered how.
6: I was disappointed. Thank you. Pat, get your guitar out.
5: All righty.
6: We were talking about...
8: not yet. He's not getting it yet. Nope.
6: We were talking about squid yesterday.
7: Squid on the highway.
6: I was not aware of the number of food items that are made out of squid. Mm-hmm. I had no idea.
8: And I think they make... shoe polish out of them, too.
7: Oh. Shoe polish.
6: Mm-hmm. But our letter said, I heard you guys talk about squid ink and eating it.
7: Yep.
6: And this is a thing, Christy, you knew about this.
7: Yeah, squid ink pasta that one of my favorite restaurants has it, yeah.
6: So is it black?
7: Mm-hmm.
8: Squid and pasta?
7: It's part
9: of the
7: pasta.
9: Yeah, that's how I had it, too. Yeah. I hated it.
8: Yeah, right.
7: Not my favorite. I don't, you know... I tried it once.
6: And Josh had mentioned this a long time ago. This mentions in this article about eating squid. Squid-flavored potato chips are available in many Asian markets. And the obvious, I guess the most commonly eaten part of the squid is calamari, which are those, you know, little fried rings.
8: Uh-huh.
6: But they've got, you name it, they've got it. But
8: however, I've had a pen in my mouth and I got an ink in my mouth. Is it similar to that taste?
9: Kinda.
8: Yeah. I would think so.
6: I mean, you name it. Squid sausage, squid noodles, it's all on here. Squid ink pasta, Christy. Pasta mm-hmm. colored and flavored with squid or cuttlefish ink.
7: Yep.
6: Casey writes, I heard you talking about squid ink. It's common, but the downside, after you go to the bathroom, your toilet paper looks like a Rorschach test.
7: Oh, God.
6: Thanks well, I mean, does it in any way? never
7: mind. We are talking about it because an overturned trailer spilled thousands of pounds of squid onto a road in Rhode Island recently. And they had to obviously clean that up. Took about 8 hours for the crews to clean all the squid up off the
8: road. Boy, I bet they have fresh squid in Rhode Island. Huh? Man.
6: Pat, you have a tribute to spilling the squid?
5: I do indeed.
10: Carrying a load of squid on a hot August night. The road was slick,

0: Thank you very much, Pat Godwin. So you object that there were octopi in the song? And by the way, didn't we find out it is in fact octopuses?
1: I thought
2: I thought
3: I'll
2: octopuses.
3: Yeah.
0: I think octopi is commonly used, but I believe octopuses is the preferred one by science.
2: I know indices is plural for index, says.
0: Well,
3: octopuses.
1: Really?
3: Yep. The most recommended by Merriam-Webster.
0: Well, coming up, speaking of indices, we have a rescue that took place in indices.
2: Is that right? I see we're in indices. Dean Martin.
0: Did you wait till you see this one? Every once in a while, you get the story about someone who was lost at sea. In this case, mm-hmm. two fishermen lost at sea, and they were fortunately found, and they're okay. They were missing for 5 days, but there's something rather unusual about the vessel that they were
3: clinging to.
2: Now, I know you can't drink salt water, but why can't you drink it?
3: Why?
2: It seems to be incredibly refreshing.
3: Salt, honey.
1: You'd think it would give you all the electrolytes you need.
2: Yes.
1: And you would be able to.
2: What's the first thing they do when you get to the hospital? Saline.
1: Yes.
2: Right?
0: I'm sure there's a scientific answer to that, and you're asking the wrong forum.
2: Makes my brain.
1: And there are fish all in there. You know, it's protein juice.
2: Damn right.
4: Oh. A plankton in there?
1: Makes no sense not to drink. In fact, I think you're supposed to drink it.
2: That's right.
1: When you go overboard.
2: Damn right.
0: The fish all poop in there.
2: Well, that's okay.
0: No, it's not. If I went and got a glass of water out of my goldfish bowl, would you drink that?
2: Absolutely. Down the hatch.
0: I can make that happen.
4: If you had to.
0: The Sprinkles is my little goldfish. By the way.
2: Sprinkles is its name?
0: Yeah.
2: I don't think we knew that.
0: Wait a minute. Is it Sprinkles or Sparkle?
4: I think it's
3: Sprinkles. You said Sprinkles before.
0: Yeah. But I've had it for more than two years now.
3: About this year? Did you get new ones?
0: No.
2: That's so. It's so easily.
0: I convinced her not to win more goldfish, so we could keep the one. 2 years for this goldfish is huge for me.
2: I don't know how we can verify that the goldfish has been there 2 years. It's so easily replaceable.
0: No,
2: it looks like the same goldfish.
0: No, this has been there for 2 years.
2: Well, you keep telling me that.
0: And I'm on my second water recirculator.
1: Wow, the fish has outlasted that.
2: How much does that cost? Like $950.
0: They're not very
2: thousand bucks.
0: Oh no, they're like $30. Huh. You know the thing that has the post that goes in the water and
3: makes it move around?
2: Blows air in there?
0: Yeah. They stopped making the filters for that model, so.
3: Of course they did, because the one you bought.
2: Don't you have some sort of streak going on buying soon-to-be out-of-date products?
0: Oh, yeah.
3: Yep.
0: It starts and ends with the Betamax.
2: The Betamax is your famous story, yeah. You bought all kinds of coupons at the Betamax store.
0: Oh, yeah.
2: You were thinking, boy, this is going to be great. I'll just give them my coupon.
0: And a month later, they closed.
2: Yeah. More beta.
0: Let's see now.
1: My roommate doubled down on the, for a while there, it was Blu-ray and HD.
2: Yes.
1: Yeah. And he got the HD player and all the discs.
2: Oh.
1: And that didn't only last about a year.
0: I think the shortest lifespan may have been the digital cassette.
2: I have a couple of those still.
3: Digital cassette?
2: Wow. I want to say I have the early Elton John stuff on digital cassette.
1: Wow. Yeah,
3: Did you ever have a special player for that?
0: Yeah.
2: Uh-huh.
3: Okay.
0: It came and went in the course of a few months in the early 90s.
2: Did you ever have a single?
1: Yes.
0: Oh, yeah, sure.
1: Many.
0: But the cassette was a brilliant format. And the cassette was very successful because the company that made it allowed anybody else to use it. Mm-hmm. They licensed it out there. So that was a huge success, whereas Beta did not work. do you have another letter over there?
2: Dear Bob and Tom Show, this is a pretty good one. This is from Arthur. I'm driving down a Class 4 road in Vermont. That means it's not used in the wintertime. I have a passenger in my car. His name's Ralph.
3: Hi, Ralph.
2: He noticed a lady's purse on the side of the road. He said, back up. Let me check this out. So I backed up. Ralph got out of the car, bent over to pick it up. As he reached down, the purse jerked away from him. He was startled. Yes, two young children had a fishing line around it and were playing a prank on poor Ralph.
0: The classics.
1: I bet they howled.
2: Just, it made their year.
1: Yes.
2: Oh. And Ralph got in back in the car and muttered, damn kids.
0: Now, we have been exploring the classic prank with the peanut butter brittle canister.
2: Yes.
0: When you open it up, the snakes are in there. And mm-hmm. I believe, was it Josh that pointed out that peanut brittle dated? We need to upgrade that.
1: Yeah, yes. Some pretty good ones out there.
0: So we have sent out the proposal that perhaps an engineer could come up with one that looks like a Pringles can, but when you open it, there's like a 1 second delay.
2: Well, what we need
0: before
2: is
0: before it fires
2: the collapsible snake to be to accommodate the Pringles can would accommodate
1: right.
2: that.
1: I'm and sure that could, I mean they, that's essentially yeah. out there, and that
2: absolutely.
1: I'll order those and see how the.
3: So you can make your own. Is that what you're
2: yeah.
3: saying? Okay.
2: Yeah, you just open your Pringles can and put the snake in there.
0: But I think it'd be funnier if there were a slight delay. You get the can, you open it.
2: That's because you want it to hit him in the face.
0: Of course. And you look at it.
1: Yeah, the idea isn't to hit them in the face. It's
3: no.
1: to
3: no,
1: startle them.
3: That
1: startle
3: metal them. Coil that's in there could really do some damage.
2: You could put an eye out.
3: Yeah.
0: Well.
2: Would that be hilarious? Would you be laughing in the corner? Oh, my eye.
3: I don't think you'd laugh.
0: Okay, well.
2: You'd be one of the kids with the fishing line around a purse, wouldn't you? Or a wallet. I could see you doing that.
0: Now, didn't you say you did that, Josh?
1: It was a little sticky thing that you would put on a dollar bill.
2: Yeah.
1: Oh, man, it was hilarious.
4: It is fun.
0: Now, do you ever get those things where you think someone's left $100? $100 bill,
4: yeah,
0: and you pick it up, and it's some religious thing.
3: Yes.
2: You've never thought before or since that you're the king of comedy when you did that.
0: I think the delay would make it funnier. Do you think people are going to look in it?
2: Just like you to take this. And
1: no, I mean, you want to shock them immediately.
2: Right.
1: That's the so as soon as you even get that thing off, it's got to fly up in the air. I don't know about the delay. Now, I like the idea of the delay if it's weighted. So it's not so much a delay as it is three or four chips weighted down. And then as soon as you
2: take
1: so
2: a
1: you
2: chip.
1: Are just kind of mindlessly eating them. And,
2: right.
1: and
3: that would be funny.
0: But this would be a good engineering challenge. We had the story last week about the engineers. At a engineering school in Canada that every year they take a Volkswagen Beetle and hang it from something.
3: Yep.
0: Like it was hanging off a huge cliff. Mm-hmm. A few years ago, a bunch of them got arrested hanging it off a large bridge. I mean, this is teaching them a lot of, you know, fundamental engineering things.
3: And how to break the law.
0: Hey, oh, come on. They're having fun. Who cares? It's not like they're selling cocaine at Penn State.
2: You know,
0: they're just having some fun.
3: Good point.
2: That's what Jed York said. He's just having fun with his prostitute.
0: Well, I don't really object to that. I don't even see the crime there, but that's... I can't imagine police resources are really worth wasting on a trailer park hooker, but that's not my problem. Again, if you're an engineer and you come up with a great way to make a spring-loaded prank, Pringles
3: send
0: game,
3: it
0: by all
3: way.
0: Means, send it to us. We may be able to patent this thing. Now, we often talk about what we sometimes call Tom speak. You can't think of the right word. Happens all the time.
1: Oh, sure.
0: Start describing yes. something.
2: We celebrate you being addled. Yes.
0: a longtime listener, I'm contacting with my Tomism. My 8-year-old, we're at Panda Express, couldn't think of the name Fortune Cookies. Mm-hmm. So he said, do you have any question crackers?
1: Oh, man, question crackers are good.
4: I love it.
2: That's better than Fortune Cookies.
0: That's sweet. Yeah. Thank you, Edward. I appreciate your letter.
2: You always add in bed to your fortune cookie?
0: Oh, yeah, that's never not funny. What's the there's another alternate to that. You read the fortune and you add.
2: I don't know. I thought it was in bed.
1: Well, you guys are mucking with powers you don't understand.
3: No.
2: Yeah, we're going to be up
1: don't
2: to
1: make
2: our,
1: light of those fortune cookies.
2: We're going to be up to our armpits and rats before you know it.
0: Now, do you have, with me, with fortune cookies, before you read the fortune, you have to take a bite?
2: No.
1: Yeah, I think you have to eat at least
4: you have
1: half
4: to eat the whole thing and where I come from.
0: I love the taste of fortune.
3: I love fortune cookies as well.
0: I don't know what they're made of, but they're delicious.
2: Well, like they're made of
3: almond cookies or something.
2: Something called, you know how there's allspice?
3: Sure.
2: There's also none spice. that's in the fortune cookie. They're paper,
1: There's got to be a little vanilla in there somewhere.
4: Yeah.
1: They're very tasty.
3: Almondy or something.
4: Great texture.
2: I break it open, get the fortune, and move on. Throw the cookie
1: fortune
2: away.
1: Fortune
0: doesn't count. Then you're not going to get your then your lottery numbers aren't going to come through.
1: My gosh.
0: Have you won the lottery, yes or no?
2: No, you're right.
0: There we go. That $1 billion last week.
2: Man, oh man, oh man.
0: Could have been yours.
2: I got no shot.
0: Okay, we have time for one more letter. Who's got it? Christy?
2: Oh, you have a letter?
3: I do have a letter.
2: Go, baby, go.
3: This is from Arthur. I do my best to hide the show from my 6 and 8 year old grandchildren.
1: Arthur, you got in two this morning. Well done.
2: Yeah.
3: But their antenna are always up on today's show. Christy mentioned silent farts. Wes looked at me and said quizzically, silent farts? I have them all the time. Well, so much for shielding my grandkids.
2: Silent farts. Kids-
0: we had the story about, was it yesterday, about so-called bikini farts?
3: Yeah, but Brazilian wax bikini farts.
0: And someone was claiming that if you've had a thorough waxing in the back,
3: you don't have hair to...
0: The sound is louder. Contention
2: is...
0: Now we need an audio engineer. There is no way...
3: There's no way that...
2: Hair mutes it somehow.
3: Right.
0: That hair mutes...
1: No.
4: Yeah, there's a windscreen on a mic. That doesn't mute anything. You know? That
0: well, the right other one. Thank you, Pat.
1: Yes.
0: Now I'm going to be thinking that my windscreen is made of ass hair.
4: Well, you didn't know that. That's how it gets that sound.
0: I want a new windscreen. This one's made of Pat Godwin's ass hair.
1: He can pluck you a new one in an hour.
0: He is a hairy, fellow, isn't he?
3: Eddie's hairy?
4: Oh, yeah.
1: I think... culturally, he's not.
3: Yeah, I was going to say, no.
0: Chick, you're the only one who's seen him naked. What are you?
2: He's got a nice, supple body.
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19: So this is the little pink pill everyone's been talking about.
20: Yep, that's Addie. Good things do come in small packages.
19: And Addie is definitely a good thing.
20: Not just good, it's...
19: Ooh la la.
20: Wow. Meow.
21: Man, I feel like a woman.
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I'm part collie and part shepherd. A little bit of this and that. I'm a notorious D.O.G., yeah, where my Bichon's at. They won't let me out. All I do is snooze. I got those dog pound blues. Oh, nice. I'm sitting in this cage, alone and feeling blue. Here comes a nice couple. Won't you take me home with you? Yeah, my owner called me Spot. Here they call me Spike. Get me out of this place and call me any

0: say who rescued who.
1: Aww, that's a sweet song.
2: Ah, them dog pounds.
1: Check out, maybe they're empty. The shelter days are happening near you. Oh. Yeah.
2: I love the line. Where my Bichon's at.
1: Yes.
2: Thank you, Pat. That made it all worth it.
1: That was a great song, not just that made one it line.
3: There's always one little line.
4: This compliment. Nothing's more insulting than a Tom compliment.
3: Hey, that was a long way to go, but that one line, darn it, that was worth the 2 minutes.
5: Backbone of any rap song. That's right.
2: Oh, it was a nice compliment. That was a great joke. Great line.
5: Man, no one likes you.
2: Bichon Frise. Yeah, I'm older now. I don't care.
4: Yeah.
5: Yeah, baby. Yeah. Damn right.
2: I'm going to go see my new puppy today.
1: Are you? What do you mean you're going to go see it? Hasn't it been home?
2: Yesterday I was so busy. I would go home, do a quick puppy thing, then leave, then come back.
5: What's a quick puppy thing?
1: Let it out?
2: Say hello, let him out, talk to him for a while. Mm-hmm. See how he's getting along with the other dogs.
5: Give him a treat.
1: What is your plan for him today?
2: I'll go home and I'll take him out for a spin, and we'll talk for a while. I'll give him some orders.
4: Your youngest daughter
2: talk about what he did wrong yesterday.
4: Really wanted the dog. Is she?
2: She's doing great.
4: And has she pulled the? You know, technically, that is my dog.
2: Yeah, but she's they're both doing a really good job of taking care of the dog and helping, you know.
1: Is Bernie swimming yet in the pool?
2: No. He's only, what is it, 13 weeks old?
1: Doesn't matter. They can still swim.
5: Yes, they can
4: I've
5: swim.
4: Seen videos of
1: dogs.
4: When they just throw the babies in the pool.
1: In the pool, yeah.
5: Yeah, and they know to hold their breath and all sorts of things.
4: Those videos are hard to watch, even though it's a great thing.
5: Yeah.
2: Mm-hmm. Yeah. Now, I have been told that apparently we have this special, since it's dog day, we have a special starring Bernie, my new dog, this little critter. And, well, you'll see what it's all about.
6: Dear Diary, Bernie the dog here. Looks like I have a forever home now.
4: Oh.
6: I guess I got picked up by this cowboy guy. Let me tell you, he cannot believe how small I am. Excuse me, sir. But have you ever seen a puppy before? Mm-hmm. He just goes on and on about how small I am. I am a little guy, but come on. He's always telling me to sit, yet I haven't seen him sit down all week. Well, at least these two kids are pretty awesome and cool. And I haven't figured out the lady of the house yet, but she seems to be the one really in charge.
2: Hey.
6: More good news. I found a new potty spot today. The cowboy loves it. Every time I leave him a treat, he gets so excited to clean it up. Claims he has a system for this kind of emergency. He's got plates, sprays, towels. He loves all of it. Well, it's 2 a.m. Looks like he's headed to work. Maybe I'll leave him another treat.
2: Thanks, Bernie.
4: Bernie.
2: A little diary.
5: The cowboy guy.
2: Yeah, well, he saw me in the cowboy hat. I'll get another picture of Bernie up for you. Dining and dancing pleasure.
1: Awesome.
2: Right now, we're gonna head over to the news desk with Christy Lee.
1: Well, try to finish the story about our Belgian car salesman who's now a prince. His mom, singer Wendy Van Wanten.
4: Oh, she's great.
1: Had a relationship with Prince Laurent back in the 1990s, but didn't tell Clement who his father was until he was 16.
5: You can cut that out anytime.
1: Now a DNA test has confirmed the relationship.
5: Clement
1: and Clement Vanden.

0: Kirchhoff,
1: known as Clitoris,
0: has been legally recognized as Prince Warren's son.
2: That is the place where they gather, the clitoris.
1: Yeah, it's lovely.
0: So this 26-year-old Belgian car salesman now has the title of prince and inheritance rights to his father's private estate. However, he is not in line for the Belgian throne and does not get a princely allowance. Or no, it says he will never receive.
2: What if the brother is assassinated?
0: Maybe there are other kids. We don't know. Do you know?
2: Well, there could be a series of.
3: To me, it sounds like the best. You get the inheritance without any of the responsibility.
0: Yeah, you don't have to do the royal duties.
2: But is he still selling cars?
0: Probably.
4: Christy said duty.
0: I said duty, yes. Mm.
2: I'll tell you what. I mean, this guy could become a negotiator for the country. Tell you what. I'll throw in three floor mats. If we can agree on this.
4: And the undercoating.
2: Mm-hmm. I wonder if he's now the sales manager, now that he's a prince.
0: Maybe.
4: I would think they'd make him. And they changed the name to Prince Motor Cars or something.
2: Oh, yeah.
0: Yeah.
3: You know, I'd like to be able to. I'm going to have to check with the king on this. I'll be right back.
2: Yeah. Oh, yeah. Yeah.
3: You're not going to believe the king has never done this before.
4: Never, ever done this.
2: How many cars have names that are royal? Wasn't there a marquee?
0: Yeah, of course.
2: Mercury Marquis.
0: Mercury Marquis.
2: Hmm. Was there ever a car called a king or a prince?
4: No. Mm.
2: There was a phone called a princess. I remember that.
3: Mm-hmm. Oh, the princess phone?
2: The princess phone.
3: And it looks like a phone a princess would have.
0: Absolutely. Yeah.
2: There was a regional hamburger joint called a Royal Castle. There's
0: White Castle.
4: That's your regional.
2: Okay, White Castle, that's better. Mm-hmm. Burger King.
0: Yeah.
4: Oh, there you go.
2: Zima, the queen of beers.
0: Is this Zima Day?
4: It's not a beer, it's a malt liquor.
3: And... the comedy trumps.
5: He's fine.
2: Oh, okay. Chick had mentioned a few minutes ago. It's a callback. You see, Chick had mentioned how much he enjoys Zima.
4: Yeah, pick on me. Therefore.
2: Well, I think we've...
3: Oh, I had a Zima phase, too.
4: Oh, yeah.
3: In college.
0: Did you? Yeah.
3: Everybody kind of did.
0: Yeah.
5: I had a Zima phase.
0: Well, you experiment.
3: Zima, yeah, oh, yeah.
4: You just want to see
3: I can admit it now that my dad's dead.
4: Well, because it would have killed him. Oh, my God.
2: I hope your brothers are listening. If not, they really miss.
4: I mean, always.
6: Sanctuary of Hope changed my life. 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

0: tax. You pay the cheese tax?
1: I do that. Yeah. Yes.
0: You go to the refrigerator, get a piece of cheese. You got to give them a piece of cheese.
1: They want the cheese.
2: Yeah. I have a dog that's, he's like Houdini, one of my dogs. If he has to take a pill, I can take a pill, wrap it in cheese very tightly, give it to him, and he'll chew around for a while, move his mouth, and then spit out the pill.
3: Wow.
2: It's an art form. Put it in me.
3: They do have that new dog food now that they say is like human grade. So I can imagine a lot of people, if they're in a dire straits coming home drunk at 1 a.m., might go for that food.
4: Yeah.
3: You know, like for real.
1: No thanks.
2: I'm sorry, Jeff. I didn't mean to catch your eye. You've ever been so stoned you ate dog food?
5: No, but I was. You must have not been here that day. I did eat Alpo out of the can one night drunk.
6: Oh.
5: And it was with the gravy. It's not bad.
1: Oh, Jesus.
6: It has to be.
0: It looks delicious.
5: It was fine.
0: I'll tell you
5: I
0: that.
5: Ate half a can.
2: Now,
0: put away half a can, John.
2: Allie, let's just say in a different universe, you and Jeffrey...
0: hook it up.
2: Hooked it up. Do you think, would it be a deal breaker if he pulled out the Alpo and spooned it into his mouth?
1: Oh,
3: yeah, that's a definite deal breaker. I don't know any woman who's sticking around after that happened.
1: Thank you.
6: If he'll eat that.
0: You've got dog food breath.
6: I was 18 at the time, just for the record. Right. This wasn't like last week.
2: Okay.
3: Was it on a dare? Or was that your choice?
6: No, I was drunk and trying to show off and be funny.
2: I did find a veterinarian emergency room article. This one veterinarian wrote about some of the things he's had to remove from dogs.
0: Mm-hmm.
2: Now, I've been through this twice over the years with...
1: this is not sexy time.
2: Oh, I know, but it's just so funny. This doctor had to remove a toilet plunger from a dog.
6: Why? Oh. I don't understand.
1: No, I don't either.
2: I'm sure it was just the rubber part.
6: Wow.
2: But you can see the dog munching away on that. Oh, this is tasty. I'm sorry.
0: Oh, that dog's alone and something.
1: Come on,
2: Tom. Okay, sorry.
0: We'll get to you in a minute, Allie. Anyway.
2: Hey, Allie, why don't you read a letter and save us?
0: What did I do?
3: Dear Allie, at a family dinner the other night, my mom called my girlfriend by my ex-girlfriend's name.
0: Oh, yeah. Oh, yeah.
3: It was really awkward. She apologized profusely, but now my girlfriend's been mad at me for the last 2 weeks about it. Is there something I can or should do?
6: Yeah, you should break up with her.
1: Unreasonable.
6: Go back to your ex.
1: Yeah.
2: Tell your mom not to drink wine at dinner.
0: Yeah.
2: That's the key to this one.
6: That is no big deal at all. I don't know how to...
0: Absolutely not.
2: It would have been. I mean, if she'd started praising your former girlfriend,
6: right.
2: Then that would be terrible.
6: In fact, I think if she was apologizing profusely, I think that's too much. You apologize once and move on.
1: Yeah,
3: definitely.
6: That's not a big deal, man. I feel bad for you.
0: It shouldn't be a big deal.
6: Right. But to her, I think you got it. That would be a deal breaker for me.
4: Well, just tell her, like, hey, drop it, man. I didn't do it. Calm down.
3: Yeah.
4: Like,
6: you're
4: not dating my mom.
6: A woman is telling a guy to tell a woman to calm down?
4: Yeah.
6: I don't believe you for a second.
4: Like, you could be kind of like, LOL, that sucks, but then get over it. I would get over it. It's happened to me.
6: Sure.
4: It's like Jessica and Jennifer, they're very close. Like Kayla, Katie, whatever, you know. Yeah. It can happen.
3: Yeah, it's unintentional. It's not like someone's trying to insult you. Like, I don't understand staying mad about it, especially, I don't even understand getting mad about it. But
4: right.
3: Yeah.
2: Yeah, well, I don't know what's just so upset about Shaniqua. I mean, Jennifer.
1: Oh, Tom.
0: Now, those would be hard. Those would be difficult to mix up.
2: Yes. Again, she was drinking too much wine. Right. I'm sorry. Allie, let's get to our next letter. I think we've solved this one. Get rid of them.
3: Dear Allie, my husband and I are in therapy because we're empty nesters and we want to concentrate on us again.
6: Good.
3: Our therapist suggested we do a date night, including sex, so that we're not always just hanging out at home. So my husband put sex night on our shared Google calendar on Thursday at 9:30. Nothing kills desire like getting the same notification you get for a dentist appointment. But since he's trying, do I say something?
6: Yes, you can ask him to change it to date night.
1: I think it's kind of sexy. It's something to look forward
2: to. Was he joking?
6: Right. Hard to say.
1: I mean,
3: it's kind of on brand with like kids today because kids would be like, oh, I have a D appointment tonight.
1: Right.
3: I have a D.
1: Yeah.
3: You know, so.
1: Right.
0: Yeah, put that down. Yeah.
4: Maybe challenge him to come up with something creative each week. like call it something different, a little innuendo.
0: Everybody wang tonight.
1: Yeah.
0: How about that?
2: I was, this is a true story. I was at a sort of an evening business meeting interview thing. And the person that I was with, this guy came up and we started talking. I barely knew him. And then he said, "Oh, my wife is meeting me here later. We're role playing."
1: Mm-hmm.
2: And this guy got up. He went over to the bar, and then his actual wife walked in, and they pretended they didn't know each other. And
1: there you go. I love spicing that. Things up.
6: Had you met his wife before?
2: No, I barely knew him. I knew the other.
1: So what you're
6: so you kind of know what I'm suggesting?
1: Yes,
6: here.
1: Yes, it may not have been his wife.
6: Were I going to cheat on my wife?
0: Right.
6: And I knew that a person I saw
2: no, you
6: hadn't met my wife yet. I might say things like, "If you see me at the bar talking to a woman, I'm role playing with my wife. It's going to seem like I've never met her before."
4: Right. So smart. Yeah.
6: No, but I also get the role playing thing too.
2: I think incredibly weird.
3: But you should have inserted yourself into it, Tom, and got over and tried to pick her up from him.
1: Of course you
3: really
1: think
3: spiced
1: it's...
3: It up.
1: But you think that's weird.
0: You think sex for anything but having a baby is weird. Yeah. Okay, so...
2: have you ever done that, Christy?
1: No, but I think it's kind of hot. I think it's fun. Really? Whatever it takes to spice things
2: up. What would you use for your name?
1: Oh, boy. What would I use? I haven't thought about that.
0: Rhonda?
1: No,
2: that's... Sasha.
6: Misty.
3: Sasha. Shaniqua.
2: Go with Misty. Sasha.
0: What about Shaniqua?
1: Shaniqua. Yeah. Throw him off a little bit.
2: I was Shaniqua. I was adopted.
5: We know a couple who did a role play where she was a rich lady whose car broke down in front of their house. And she needed help, but she was only wearing a mink with nothing under it.
1: Oh.
5: And goes up to the door is like, "Oh, my car broke down. Can you help me?" And the guy's like, "Let me see what I got in the house. Why don't you come on in?" And then they went from there.
2: This is real?
5: Yeah.
1: That's fun. I like that.
5: I thought that
3: is a good one.
5: Yeah, that was fun.
2: That wasn't a real fur, was it?
5: A real one.
1: I hope it was a real fur.
0: That's your question.
5: Oh, no, it was a real fur. I know the people. They're real.
0: Was it a real fur?
1: As long as it's vintage, it's okay now. That's what they say.
2: Whatever. let's get to our next letter. Allie Breen is our guest. You can reach her, Allibreen, on your favorite social media platform. And Allie will help us answer your love life problems. What have you got?
3: This is kind of along with what we've been talking about. My boyfriend likes role play, but what he likes to role play is daddy stepdaughter.
0: Next.
3: We only have a 2-year age gap, so it's obviously very fake, but is this a giant red flag?
1: Oh, my God.
4: Oh, that's so difficult.
0: You could have read any other letter.
3: I know.
2: Yeah, that's weird.
1: That is weird.
6: I say, shut up. Make love to him and then go do your homework, stepdaughter.
2: Yeah, we'll just leave that letter
0: on
2: the table. Next.
3: Dear Allie, I just found out my boyfriend is going to a happy ending massage place, but he told me he's actually getting his happy endings from a male masseuse.
6: No kidding.
3: I'm honestly so confused. I don't know how to feel about this. What do you guys think?
6: You think we know how to feel about this?
5: I think you guys are gay.
1: I've never heard this
0: Why
1: before.
0: Would you burden us with this?
3: Yeah, exactly.
4: If it's a therapeutic release, he could have done it himself. You know what I mean? Like, what guy would you... Josh,
6: no, the guy's gay.
4: Like, yeah.
6: And he wants to have a gay experience, but he's married to you.
0: Yes.
6: You can't give him the gay experience.
2: No. Well, you can, but you're going to have to have quite an extensive surgical procedure.
5: Or roughen your hands off.
3: Right. Yeah. As a woman, to me, I feel like if you're a guy and you're in that situation where you're ready for your ending, and it's super technical, it's just a guy or a girl with their hand, like, does it matter that much?
6: Yeah.
1: That's kind of what I was thinking, Allie.
6: The answer is yes.
1: A hand is a hand.
3: I get
6: why you're asking, but there is a difference.
4: Maybe if they're face down on the table and can see him.
2: And he's doing it repeatedly.
1: Yeah, apparently. He does this a lot, it sounded like in the letter.
2: He's role-playing that he's gay because he's
1: gay.
3: Yeah.
1: Well, he could be bisexual. Yeah. I'm not going to judge
6: No, he could
1: guy.
6: Be. Yeah. Right.
0: If gay's your way, that's okay.
3: Or it could just be cheap. What if it's just cheaper for the guy to do it than the girl?
2: I can solve this.
6: That's so hilarious.
2: Go to dinner with his mom, and if he calls her by his old boyfriend's name, you'll know he's gay.
0: Here's the thing. I'm not gay, but at the place I go to, they go by seniority.
6: Yes.
0: And the guy was the next one up. And I said, why the heck not?
3: Yeah, there you go.
6: My gosh. Well,
1: we've heard it all now.
0: Well, whatever.
3: Yeah, that was a...
0: I'm curious.
3: Or it could be I'm that curious he's covering to... up that he's actually doing it with a girl, but he's now trying to get out of it.
4: You know what? Well, you know? He might be. Like, it's okay if it's with a dude because I'm not cheating.
3: Right? Like, you can't get mad.
1: You think he's doing that?
4: Like, what guy would admit that
0: I don't
4: to his
0: care.
4: Wife?
0: Whatever scenario it is that the guy's cheating, that's the one I want. Right.
2: Okay, let's get one more letter in, Allie.
3: Dear Allie, my boyfriend's recently divorced and has kids. And I heard him on the phone with his ex the other night. He still says, I love you when they get off the phone. Hmm. Is this normal or should I be upset?
6: I don't know.
4: Are the kids on the phone too, yeah. Like speakerphone? Because then it might just be exactly. General, I love you.
3: No, I bet, because you're right, then it wouldn't be weird. But I bet it's just a one-on-one thing, which still, I mean, isn't bad, I don't think. I don't know.
1: I don't.
6: No.
1: No, I don't think it's bad.
6: What?
1: You don't think so? I mean, you think it's bad? I mean, there's a certain... I don't think it's the I love... Like, I'm in love with you.
4: Right.
1: She's
4: right.
1: Thinking I love you.
0: Now
1: like,
0: you're splitting hairs.
4: Unless it's a show for the kids, that's weird.
1: Yeah.
0: He's obviously cheating.
6: Even as a show for, I think it's weirder if it's a show for the kids. Because then you're not allowing your kids to...
0: Right.
6: To
1: separate.
6: Accept that they are... Yeah. Yeah. But...
1: I don't know about that one. Okay, wonder how long they've been divorced.
5: It was an accidental I
1: that
5: love
1: could
5: you
1: be.
5: Because I've witnessed that before.
0: A knee jerk, yeah.
5: Where they're just so right. Used to hang on, I love
3: the
5: you,
3: muscle
5: hang
3: memory.
5: Up, and then they're like, oh my gosh.
6: It doesn't sound like that. It, because again, I don't think we get a letter if it was a one time. Good point.
3: It did say she just heard it, so it could be. Which Jeff's right, like I have a friend who said like I love you to the cable guy by mistake getting off the phone.
6: Yeah.
3: As like a knee jerk, you know.
6: It's kinda like accidentally calling your teacher mom.
0: Yeah.
1: Right.
6: Very good. Yeah, that's
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26: 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I get faxes, emails, phone calls, and I even get thousands of letters from happy customers, all of whom have used my memory system to improve their memory's remembering ability. But are you aware that people often judge you based upon the size of your vocabulary? It's true. 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
27: 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In fact, I'm now up for a demotion at work. Thanks, Jake Jameson.
28: I had yet to furnish college when I realized that my vocabulary was very, very... not large. I was strangling with my classes when I heard about the John Jennings Vocabulary Builder Upper. 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
3: Okay, that's a take, Mr. Jensen.
1: Great, thanks. Hey, did this micrometer sound okay?
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5: Thanks,
6: Jamie! See, Lee, we had this just came across. This news story just came across the wire a few minutes ago.
13: The U.S. Coast Guard stopped a possible transport of more than $50 million worth of cocaine. They intercepted a suspected smuggling boat off the coast of Puerto Rico. The 7,000 pounds of cocaine was found on a boat traveling nearly 50 miles off the coast of the U.S. territory.
14: Boy.
13: That's a lot of cocaine.
14: 3.5 tons.
6: There is a photograph of this.
29: It's an SNL after party's worth.
6: Yeah. It's a lot.
13: A lot.
14: My daughter just got back from Puerto Rico like 2 days ago. And when she left, I said, but they don't have any water. What are you doing? And she said, they told me that I stayed at the resort, I'd be fine. And she had the best time.
29: Oh, good.
14: It's unbelievable.
29: You think she was involved in this at all?
14: Could have been. Sounds like I need to lawyer up.
6: By the way, this is interesting. There's a photograph of first of all, of the gigantic amount of cocaine bagged up in very colorful bags. And then there's a photograph of the ship on fire.
13: Oh.
6: It says the Coast Guard destroyed the suspected smuggling boat as it posed a navigational hazard. And it's spewing black smoke. Wow. Pat, I think you have a tribute to smuggling cocaine?
30: Puerto Rico, here we go.
14: Uh-huh.
30: So I'd like to know.

0: Oh, Scott's watching you, and will you learn? Oh, your drug bump drags a little in the stern. Forrest found a stash in the Keys. Border Patrol makes these drug-free orders. Coke in the hull, so please explain. Someone has to answer for this cocaine. Yeah, we'd like to know where you got the cocaine. That's Puerto Rico there for you. I'd like to know where you're taking the cocaine. Yeah, it is. Coke in the boat, maybe. Coke in the boat, hand the boat over. Coke in the boat, coke in the boat, maybe. Coke in the boat, and another one. Coke in the boat.
1: All right.
0: Oh, you guys are good.
1: Oh, thank you very much. Now, we have more letters.
2: Yeah, sort of. This a high point of yesterday's show, we've isolated it. It's called Passive Aggressive Turmoil.
3: Interesting.
2: In the Key of Tom.
3: Oh,
1: okay. Now, wait, this, we were talking about your, I'm not sure if this is on there, your hummingbird feeder. Is that correct?
2: I don't remember how
1: and
2: it
1: you
2: started.
1: Mentioned the nectar.
4: Yeah.
1: That
4: it's sugar water.
1: And how is your hummingbird feeder?
2: It's fine.
1: Are you seeing any more hummingbirds?
2: Yeah, I saw two yesterday.
3: Yeah, you did. Yeah.
4: Did they start fighting?
2: Nope, I ate one of them.
4: Oh, did you? Cool.
2: Not a lot of meat on those.
4: No.
3: But so, a good crunch.
4: Mm-hmm. Do you know hummingbirds live 10 years? They'll come back.
2: I don't believe that.
4: Okay.
2: It's just a different hummingbird. You can't tell them apart.
1: So that's what started this. We were discussing that. I believe that's where this begins. Go ahead.
2: Do you feel confident now that we can play this?
1: I don't know. I don't know where it starts.
0: I didn't know that bird feed was for him.
2: I don't know. It's just sugar, water, nectar, mm-hmm. they call it. And there you go.
1: What do you call nectar, Pat? Bailey's?
4: What?
0: This is out of the blue and unnecessary.
3: You sloppy right? drunk? What do you call it?
0: Shut up, you whore-loving pizza eater.
2: You whore-loving pizza eater.
3: Don't you chime in, you lazy TV watcher.
2: Welcome to Weeville. I'll embrace Tom's conception of it.
4: Well, this trailer trash idiot has some great things to tell you about cars right now.
3: A bass player you divorced?
4: Yeah, exactly.
0: Divorce my
4: time,
0: here,
4: loving. That's me.
2: Hang on, let Mr. Perfect say something. Tom?
4: Oh, man.
2: Well.
1: That was fun.
2: Proud of yourself?
1: What was your reference to Josh? What'd you call him?
0: Are you a whore-loving pizza eater?
1: A whore-loving pizza eater. Okay. And we wanted to turn that into the song. The parody of the
0: the purple
1: flying purple people eater.
3: Please don't use
1: more love and pizza
3: the royal
1: eater.
3: We did not want to.
2: No,
3: you what?
1: That is the royal we. Moi.
3: Oh, you're right. Yeah.
1: Something interesting I found out. We were discussing the. I'll address you, Ms. Hooker, since you weren't in here before. The length of time that one takes to urinate. Here's a fascinating fact.
3: All right.
2: Oh, boy.
1: Scientists have found that humans, dogs, goats, and elephants take roughly the same amount of time to urinate. Average time, 21 seconds, even though an elephant has a significantly larger bladder.
2: Yeah.
1: But
2: yeah.
1: It also has a larger urethra.
4: Right.
3: Therefore, the force.
1: Yeah, a greater flow rate.
3: Gotcha.
2: Yeah.
1: 21 seconds, that seems pretty quick.
3: Yeah, like I said, I guessed 30, so I win.
1: But this says there is no evidence of a legitimate, verified world record. Because that's what I wanted to know.
3: You think it's too, gross?
4: Probably.
1: I would imagine. I'm guessing the location would be a German beer hall. Sometime
4: during Oktoberfest.
1: Oktoberfest.
4: Yeah.
1: Somebody had to get in a really good conversation, finally get up and...
2: Have you seen the viral videos of those Frauen, I guess, the waitresses at the German...
4: Carrying
2: the big mugs of beer, and there's like 60 mugs on her tray.
3: Craziness.
2: And it's unbelievable.
4: It's crazy.
1: And Oktoberfest
2: is so heavy.
1: It takes place during September, right?
2: Uh-huh. Yes, it's not a time in the calendar. It's a name of the fest, Oktoberfest.
1: Okay. In any event...
3: Have you ever had a urology exam or where you had to, they said, please come with a full bladder?
2: No.
3: I recently had to, because they wanted to measure my rate of flow and everything like that.
5: Oh, okay.
3: Just a couple months ago, and they said, please arrive with a very full bladder, which is a hard thing to do because you...
1: Especially when the doctor came out with a raincoat on.
4: How long did they make you wait in the waiting
3: room? That's the thing. You get there and go, oh, by the way, hey, welcome. We'll check you in. Do you have a very full bladder? Yes, I do. Okay, go sit over there.
1: We have a little dance floor for the pee-pee dance. And you've been scoped.
3: Yeah, that was...
1: As have I.
2: And what is the thinking behind doctors, and you can't see them until you're in the examination room? It's like kind of like a magic trick.
4: Oh, they just show up?
2: Yeah, you see the nurse, and you see the... Yeah.
3: I appreciate the showmanship.
2: Is that right?
3: Yeah.
2: Okay.
4: The reveal.
2: All right. There, here he is. Boom. Huh.
3: You don't want to go to a concert and have the band show you to your seat.
1: Yeah. Right.
3: And then you...
2: Is that... So the doctor is the main act, and he comes out?
1: You know, it's not like the Wizard of Oz thing where there's the doctor is dressed up as a receptionist, and then you go in there. I thought the receptionist was a lady, and it was the doctor, your male doctor in drag. These are all great ideas. Now, where were we?
2: College football traditions and rivalries and mascots being stolen. Baylor has a history with live mascots keeping bears on campus. In the 50s, they had Bill and Eva Williams Bear Habitat.
3: Wow.
2: Or they would bring the bears to the stadium. Texas A&M fans attempted to take a cub from Baylor in Waco, Texas. They succeeded in getting the bear into their car, which happened to be a newly purchased car of one of the thieves' parents. The cub, though, got upset and scared on the road trip and proceeded to shred the back seat of the car.
3: I mean, of course. Man,
1: hello, Dad. Hello, Dad. I got some bad news.
2: It was promptly released from the car, and they found the cub a day later in College Station.
3: Oh.
2: And where'd that one go? Oh.
3: That's where you give the police should have taken a shirt from the driver, given it to Mama Bear to sniff a little bit, and then open up her cage.
2: And, of course, USC, UCLA, one of the big rivalries. They specialize in pranks. In 1958, members of the Bruins, UCLA Bruins student base, tried to dump manure from a helicopter onto a USC campus statue of Trojan.
1: Wow.
2: Much of the manure, though, from the helicopter was sucked into the rotor blades.
3: Covering the S hitting the fan.
2: Covering the UCLA thieves in manure. That was in 1958.
1: Amazing. So how did that happen?
2: But
1: wouldn't the manure be below the
2: student?
3: Yeah, but
2: unfortunately, much of the manure was... manure sucked into the rotor blades as they were taking off.
3: That's so funny.
2: Sucked right into the...
1: How do you go about renting a helicopter and tell the guy, hey, by the way,
2: we're gonna
1: take a load of manure? Well, that's awful.
2: Nice, right?
3: Maybe he was a brother.
1: Oh, well, there you go.
3: Could be.
1: Recent graduate.
2: Oh, yeah. Right.
1: Now he has a helicopter.
2: Job, and then I need a helicopter. North Carolina man lucky to be alive after he was attacked by an alligator in the Savannah River. Triathlon coach Jonathan Bruni, a roughly 5-foot-long reptile, latched onto his arm during an Ironman practice.
1: Mm-hmm.
2: The 31-year-old used his left thumb to gouge the gator's eye after it grabbed his arm and pulled him underwater.
3: Oh, they say that's what you're supposed to do, isn't it? He had the wherewithal to do it.
4: Would you have the wherewithal?
3: No. I'd like to think I would, but
2: I have no wherewithal.
3: Yeah.
2: He received quite a few stitches, he said, and been told to stay out of the water for several weeks. You'd be hard-pressed to get me in the water after something happened. Bruni said the incident has not deterred him, though. He hopes to take part in the Ironman Augusta competition in late September.
1: I wouldn't want to get in that water.
2: Gator. Man. And they do the death roll, right, Josh?
3: That's what terrifies me.
2: Yeah.
3: It's one thing being bit. It's another being dragged underwater and rolled around.
1: The panic. You'd be, oh, God.
3: Mm.
1: But they're going to continue to practice in that river?
4: Yeah, apparently. Yeah.
3: Maybe, I mean,
2: ain't
3: I
2: scaring
3: know.
2: Them none.
3: Yeah. Oh,
1: would you go swimming in that river?
3: No, I prefer not to. Yeah, I don't want to swim where there are gators. I'm sure a gator attack might be considered a fluke. I don't care.
2: All right.
1: Although if they added that to the triathlon, I'd watch.
3: Yeah.
2: The gator part of the triathlon?
1: The swimming. They're not going to get you on a bike. Well, I guess they could.
2: Well, no, a gator can't ride a bike. And if your alligator can ride a bike, videotape that and put it up virally.
1: Get some hits.
2: Yeah.
5: Stupid world record.
2: Okay, follow closely.
4: All right.
2: A mobile phone case company put their product design to the ultimate test by dropping a phone from space and recovering it completely unharmed. Guinness World Records said Rhino Shield teamed up with Sent Into Space to drop a phone from a record-breaking height of 100,418 feet, 8 inches. Mm. They used a balloon. Guinness guidelines prohibited the use of parachutes and required the phone case to make direct contact with the ground upon landing.
3: Okay.
2: After recovering the phone, the company awarded the record for highest drop of a mobile phone in a phone case.
3: So is Rhino Shield going to start making skydiving suits?
2: That's the next big thing, I would guess. 100,418 feet is three times as high as Mount Everest and triple the height of airplanes flying.
3: Wow.
2: 30,000 feet. Yeah.
3: I mean, that's good. Testimony as yeah. the product.
2: And
3: I guess.
2: get a load of this. The phone was dropped in a desolate, isolated wilderness area to ensure no one would be injured.
3: Can you imagine?
1: Yeah, however, that would have been. The good news is the phone didn't break. The bad news is Clarence Jones Smith is.
2: It went through
1: deceased.
2: His head.
3: Yeah.
2: It did make finding the phone difficult, though, where it landed. A brand experience manager at Rhino Shield, Moju Hasayo, said the tracking was narrowed down to 2 kilometers, but it still took us more than 5 hours to find it.
6: They didn't have the GPS on?
2: They did, but it still only narrowed it down to 2 kilometers.
3: Man, that's funny.
2: The case is 100% recyclable mono materials. Oh, maybe it'll be stereo someday.
3: Yes.
2: I said the record helped shatter the myth that eco-friendly means weak.
3: All right.
2: I did not know there
1: but
2: was...
1: But once it reaches... it's going to reach terminal velocity.
2: Yeah.
1: And then it's just going to keep going. Just because it's higher, it's not going to be going any faster, but still.
4: Right.
3: Right.
1: I assume this will be a pretty cool commercial.
3: It's also a part advertisement for Sent Into Space, whatever that company is.
2: Yeah, it's got a
4: duo commercial.
2: Landing it in grass would be, other than the crosswalk downtown. Okay. That would be a little different.
3: I agree with you. Right? Wouldn't you like to see it hit a street as opposed to maybe some softer earth?
2: Absolutely, yeah.
1: I mean, I've dropped one from 3 feet up while attending to a dog and had it shatter.
3: So. Yeah. Wow. Oof.
1: This says the terminal velocity about 100 miles an hour. Okay. It would be the max, depending on how it's falling. So.
3: You think it whistled when it fell? things tend to whistle when they
2: fall. Remember Bart, was it The Simpsons? He heard that if you throw a penny off the Empire State Building, it'll go through somebody's head.
4: I always heard that.
2: So he threw a penny off, and the animation had Lincoln scream.
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3: It's got to be Ian Anderson.
0: Yeah, that is Ian Anderson on the flute. Very good, Josh. Very good.
2: Very good. Who else would it be?
1: Baby, when I think about you, I think about love.
0: Know who that is?
5: No, I don't.
0: That's Engelbert Humperdinck covering the great Bad Company song.
3: Darling.
5: What would I know that he sang when we were...
4: After the Lovin'.
5: After the Lovin'.
3: I didn't quite know it. Yeah. So you may not.
5: I know his name.
3: Right.
5: But I don't know when he
0: 90 years old, he's released a rock album.
4: That's a stretch in it. It's a cover of rock classics.
0: Kind of a ballad.
5: Was there a weird guy that was named like Timmy or Tim? Tiny Tim.
4: Tiny Tim.
5: And he would like dance around and be weird.
3: Tiny Tim was very odd.
5: Okay.
0: Yeah. He had believe it or not. Tiny Tim, I mentioned this the other day.
2: He and Engelbert Humperdinck were
5: I think
2: the
5: I
2: item.
5: Got, I think

0: What you failed to mention, just in time for Thanksgiving, Pabst is releasing a 24-case can case. Its empty box turns into a fight in your front lawn with your brother-in-law.
1: Yes, sir.
0: Mattel said Wednesday that it's launching the new Uno Championship Series, a live event competition that will stream live on Twitch.
2: Wow.
0: What you failed to mention... skip.
3: I'm going to skip Uno card.
0: Yeah, that's some Uno cards in my hand.
4: That's very funny.
0: David Rush and his son broke the record for the longest water balloon throw and catch. What you failed to mention, hey, Dad, can we just play a normal game of catch for once? Said David's son. A man opened a lust-free gym for Christian men so they don't get tempted while working out. Well, you failed to mention they already tried lust-free gyms. They were called Curves. And they went out of business.
3: Oh. Speak for yourself, Oscar. Oh.
1: Well.
0: A phone was dropped from 100,000 feet, and it survived because of a Rhino Shield case. Well, you failed to mention, give that phone to my teen daughter for 15 minutes. I guarantee you that Rhino Shield ain't got nothing on her. We learned the most popular dogs by state in the U.S. What you failed to mention, the most popular dog in Hawaii, still Dog the Bounty Hunter.
1: Whatever happened to him? Yeah.
0: Finally. Oh. Country star Kacey Musgraves came out singing while floating on a giant glittered scrotum during her latest concert. What you failed to mention, great, now Godwin's going to be complaining in the green room all week about how he has to come up with a new closer. I'm Jeff Oscar, and this is the news that we failed to mention.
3: I forgot that Pat closed by coming down on him. Yeah.
5: Right. And, well, thank you very much, Jeffrey. He's got a special gig coming up with Willie G at the Wit Theater. I'll give you some more information about that.
3: We'll have to call the Better Business Bureau.
1: Wait a minute. What is it? The Wit Theater?
4: Wit.
5: I get what you're doing there. That's very clever.
4: W-I-T, this is false advertising. I believe.
1: Yeah, there it's the Wit? It's not the Wick?
5: No. The Wit. W-I-T.
1: Wit.
4: No.
5: Is that sports?
1: What is it? The Wipe? What is it?
4: Hey, Pabst Blue Ribbon in the news again. They and Dr. Squatch have teamed up to release a PBR-scented soap.
3: This is crazy. That's another one of my favorite bands.
4: I know.
1: Yeah.
4: I think...
3: Our brand, sorry.
4: You are just ahead of a trend. Did you know that?
1: I like that name, Dr.
4: Squatch.
1: Squatch.
4: Yeah. According to the Pabst Company, the limited edition soaps are made with real PBR beer and have notes of piney greens, cool peppermint, and fresh ozone.
1: Well, let's hope it doesn't smell all that much like PBR.
3: Yeah.
4: Yeah, I don't want to
6: smell good. Their soap smell really good. Mm-hmm. Yeah.
4: Yeah, but I don't want to smell like a bar after midnight.
5: I mean, do you smell like you've just poured a beer over your head?
4: That's what I mean.
1: You smell like a bar rag.
3: I'll let you guys know. I'll get some.
4: Are currently available on Dr. Squatch's website. Excellent. So you can check it out.
7: Do you use the products?
3: I do. I like Dr. Squatch. Yes. Good soaps. I got a pizza soap once.
7: Yep.
1: I smell like pizza.
5: Does it smell like pizza?
3: A little bit. I mean, it's just sort of spiced.
6: Was it like Ninja pepperoni? Turtles?
3: It was Ninja Turtles themed.
6: Yeah.
1: Oh,
5: sounds like fun.
6: They do all the Spider-Man and Superman 2.
3: And they do Halloween soaps. They had a Dracula one that smelled really good. Mm. And in the shower, the way that the soap lathered and went and the water washed it off, it looked like blood.
4: Oh, wow. That's cool.
3: Yeah, it was cool.
5: I heard that Dr. Squatch isn't a real doctor. He got a podiatry degree from a storefront medical school in Guadalajara.
3: I have seen that clickbait before, and my deep, deep research has debunked it.
5: I see.
3: Please, sir.
1: He went to the Harvard School of Medicine. We all know it.
5: So this hippie soap, Dr. Squatch, is it just strictly soap, or does he make other stuff?
1: Why do you call it hippie?
3: It really isn't hippie. It's a
1: deodorant.
6: It's a Sasquatch.
3: Yeah, they do make deodorants. Yeah. My brother uses all their deodorant and their soap and all that stuff.
5: Sasquatch.
4: Oh, yes, Tom.
5: I didn't pick up on that.
3: It's soap that's so good, it'll make Sasquatch smell good.
6: Yeah, there you go.
5: Okay.
1: Do you still specifically use Ivory soap?
5: Absolutely.
3: Yeah, see, I like it because, like it says, they're natural ingredients. It's all, none of that

0: ivory.
1: Isn't it a thing?
2: Yeah, it's very manly.
1: Isn't it a thing that soap and shampoo doesn't work on you all the time? You got to switch it up?
3: I believe that, especially shampoo.
2: I think that's switch about it deodorant, up. Yeah.
0: It happens for me for deodorant, too.
3: I have to keep three deodorants and rotate them.
4: Huh. Ivory soap, ladies and gentlemen, the way God intended.
3: Oh, jeez.
4: In the bar, not the squirter.
0: I do like the smell.
2: I love the smell. Yeah, I'm with you.
1: You're saying Jesus washed with ivory soap.
3: Yeah. All I remember about ivory soap is that it would float in the bathtub.
1: Yeah. 99 and 100% pure.
3: Yes.
2: Oh.
0: I always liked the Irish Spring commercials where the guy had the pocket knife.
4: Oh, yeah.
0: Just, that
4: and
0: always
4: she was
0: got
4: hot.
0: Me. What? It was a chick that did?
4: Oh, yeah. No, she showed up at the end.
2: And as a girl? Oh, she had red hair.
4: And she goes, and I like it.
3: And I like
0: You're
3: it,
0: right.
3: too.
0: Yeah. Yes, I forgot about her.
4: The implication.
1: Yeah. I get the feeling you really thought she was hot.
2: And he hates red hair.
4: Yeah.
0: No, I think he secretly loves
4: it. I like the...
1: What about the red bush right at eye level?
4: No, hate that.
2: Don't do that.
4: Once again, PBR soap. So
0: I'll try. I'll get
4: you're
0: some.
4: You're going to get some?
3: Better hurry. It's almost sold out. I saw the sign.
0: I'll get on it right at the commercial.
4: I guess it pairs really well with their Marlboro Lights beard oil.
0: I love that joke.
1: That is really funny. That's very good.
4: But it doesn't smell like PBR.
0: I bet there'll be hints of it.
2: Yeah.
3: It says it's made with PBR, so I bet
4: didn't we have a... Am I hallucinating? Didn't we have a candle company that made a candle that would make your house smell like a dive bar?
0: Yeah.
4: Wasn't that a thing?
2: Mm-hmm. That's funny.
4: Okay. All right.
3: There's a bourbon candle out there.
0: Did Dr. Squatch also do the Sydney Sweeney soap? Remember that? She took a bath.
2: She did a crossover with them.
0: Right. Was it Dr. Squatch?
1: Really?
2: I thought it was.
0: Where they took her actual bath water.
3: They made soap?
0: Yeah.
3: Oh, my God.
1: That's amazing.
4: In preparation H2O with Dr. Squat.
2: Oh,
3: here we go.
0: They did.
4: Of course.
1: What about Dr. Is there a Dr. Twat?
4: Need a nudist.
2: Thank you.
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1: Did you ever preserve a foreign substance on your pants?
2: Well, in this case, he wanted...
3: He wanted evidence.
1: What's her name?
4: What do you want? Mozzarella
3: Monica
4: cheese?
3: Lewinsky, is that what you're looking for?
1: Yep. He's Monica Lewinsky.
4: And the dress. Lewinsky-ing
1: his pants.
4: And the DNA and the thing.
1: Oh, God.
3: A bride and groom and more than a quarter of their guests were allegedly sickened by food served at the trendy Brooklyn hotel that hosted their wedding reception.
4: Uh-oh.
3: In the complaint, attorney Michael Ahern alleges he and his wife contracted norovirus from a kitchen staffer at the Box House Hotel, who was purportedly suffering from the illness at the time of the wedding reception. The couple said they paid the Box House about $30,000 for their reception. Afterwards, they said they endured repeated episodes of vomiting and diarrhea, in addition to chills, abdominal cramps, and fatigue, and were bedridden for several days. More than 30 of the 112 guests who attended the reception also fell ill with norovirus-type symptoms.
4: That is no fun.
3: The Box House Hotel argues that norovirus was everywhere in New York at the time of the event. They couldn't pinpoint it just to them.
2: Sure.
4: What kind of a name is the Box House? Is that like a...
3: I don't know.
4: I guess
1: Maybe it was an old box factory.
3: Yeah.
1: But, I mean, so a lot of the guests also, whatever this bug was, a lot of people got it.
3: Right.
1: Yeah. So... awkward.
3: Mm-hmm.
1: You're supposed to toss rice at weddings, not toss your cookies on.
5: Really throw a wrench in the honeymoon.
3: Yeah.
1: Oh, yeah. That's the worst video ever. You know.
4: But someone's into that.
1: Diarrhea honeymoon.
3: Oh, God.
2: Yeah, don't Google that.
3: No.
4: I was going to go vomit honeymoon. But
2: that one's gross, too.
4: Yeah, they're all gross. Who's into that? God, I can't believe that.
3: No, I hope not anyone.
5: Oh, two girls, one cup?
4: Yeah, there it is.
1: Yeah, Diarrhea Honeymoon is a rom-com you will not see on the Hallmark Channel.
4: And Paul Rudd in that,
1: I think. It'll be a meet cute. We're going to go back over to the news desk coming up. I should say this. We're going to talk with Gil Moore from the great band Triumph. They're back out on tour. But right now, Christy, what have you got over there?
3: Physicians report the story of a man who tried to self-treat his incontinence by gluing his urethra shut.
2: This is insane.
3: The report details the case of a 41-year-old patient who told doctors that he had been inserting super glue into his urethra to treat newly developed incontinence.
2: Come on.
3: By the time he visited a clinic 2 weeks after he stopped applying the super glue, he was barely able to urinate and was in constant pain.
4: You think?
3: Yeah. Surgeons made an incision in the bulb of the man's penis. Would that be the end?
4: The bell end?
3: The
2: glands, if you will.
3: And rinsed his urethra with 3 liters of saline solution for 15 minutes.
4: Oh.
1: It's like a recipe.
3: They were finally able to separate the glue plug from the walls of the urethra through certain maneuvers.
4: Wink. One of these.
3: Yeah.
4: Like that.
3: Yeah. Doctors then extracted a rod-like solid glue block measuring nearly 4 inches long.
1: So the guy was... So he had a problem urinating in his sleep or something, so he glued it shut?
4: He put the whole tube in there, it sounds like.
3: The man did recover the ability to urinate normally and has no further complications, though. So.
1: I know, I do know that if you have incontinence on the other end, you want to use Flex Seal.
2: Ah,
1: that's the way to go. This is insane.
4: Go ahead, you laugh. But
3: not do it.
4: Flex Seal, you can have a screen door boat.
2: You absolutely can.
4: Yes, sir.
1: I love those commercials.
4: Of course you do.
2: They're convincing.
1: Yeah. It's cool.
2: I've not tried any of the products, but they seem...
4: Yeah, well,
2: I would. I would try them.
4: You got a pool. Put your screen door boat in the pool.
1: Actually,
4: what you need to do.
1: You know, it's funny because...
4: Well, what are you doing out there, hon? Well...
1: One of my daughters is doing the... did your kids do this thing where they take cardboard and they have to make a boat?
3: No.
1: And they take them to a pool?
5: Yeah.
1: And the kids all...
3: We had the egg where you have to drop it from the...
1: Yeah, that's good. But it makes them think they have to create some kind of a boat, and then they get them in the water.
5: They have to float in them.
1: Of course, half of them. You know, they don't always make it all the way across the pool. It's fun.
4: None of the kids are hurt, though.
1: No.
3: They're not riding in the boats.
4: I'm just saying.
1: Yeah, they are.
5: Yeah, they are.
2: They're
3: riding in the boats.
2: Well, I was picturing a little newspaper.
3: Yeah, me too.
1: They make them out of boxes. It's probably
3: this
1: not.
3: Is part of a school thing.
1: Yeah, it's fun.
4: They know that cardboard's made out of cardboard.
1: They get to think.
4: Well, they're not.
3: How do you make cardboard? Never mind.
4: The integrity of a cardboard boat.
2: Well, I'm sure they put duct tape or something around all of it.
4: Or Flex Seal.
1: I wonder if they can use Flex Seal.
2: Yeah,
1: I'll find out. Assuming that's probably against the rules.
4: That doesn't make any sense. They make
3: your school
4: the kids
3: have a pool where they can go right in their boats.
1: Just for fun. It's just to make them think about how you do things. I think it's a great idea.
3: All right.
2: Yeah. And we wonder why our chess scores are plummeting.
3: Yeah.
1: Is it's about thinking.
4: They're learning foreign languages. And
1: this guy, he poured
4: cardboard balls.
2: Exactly.
1: He poured crazy glue down into his urethra.
3: Yeah.
1: Right? So.
2: You know why? Because in school he was too busy making a cardboard boat.
4: Exactly right.
2: He didn't learn about this stuff.
1: That'd be a great commercial, by the way. Do you remember the famous Super Glue commercial?
5: With the hard hat.
1: Yeah, the guy puts a hard hat on and glues himself to the beam and they pick him up.
3: Yeah.
1: This would be an interesting variation.
4: They didn't really do that, I don't think. Did they?
1: Sure they did.
4: No. That was a camera trick or something.
1: No, they did that.
5: Yeah, he's just,
2: I don't know.
5: He's
2: I don't.
5: He's hanging from an IV.
2: I missed that episode of Fight Back.
3: Please
2: to see if it actually.
1: The guy's got a construction helmet on.
4: I'm David Horowitz.
3: It's a hard hat.
1: A hard hat. That's the kind of helmet used on a construction. You know what I'm talking about.
2: And then they
1: put super glue on it. And
2: the
1: IV. Stick them on a beam.
4: They have something flat attached to the hat. And then that flat part goes up against the beam.
2: Right, because otherwise the dome of the...
1: Well,
2: right.
1: Yeah, but
4: I still don't think they did.
1: What do you mean they didn't do it? Of course they had to do it. They would violate the FCC rules.
3: Then, do you believe everything you see on television is what
1: works.
3: You're telling me?
1: I'm a big super glue fan.
4: If it's something cool,
1: this guy could do it, they could have this guy dangling from his wiener.
5: Oh.
2: Man.
5: Do you remember when your Elmer's glue would get dry on top and you would get to pull it out?
3: Yeah.
5: How gratifying that was?
3: Have you seen the hack where you put the Elmer's glue inside your cup holders in your car?
1: Why?
5: You mix it with cornstarch?
3: Yeah, and it kind of gets sticky and it cleans it all out.
2: You can get all those tiny little crumbs and stuff.
3: Particles and all that.
2: You can also use your kids' goop or something like
5: remember
2: that.
5: Remember when your girls were making the goop?
2: Yeah. What do they call it? Slime.
5: Slime.
4: Did you have the kid in your fifth, sixth grade that would put Elmer's glue on their arm and then peel it off?
3: Yeah.
2: Yeah, and we would, our rulers sort of had an indentation in the center.
4: Right.
2: You'd fill that with Elmer's glue, peel that, break them into pieces, then you could make long fake fingernails.
5: Cool. Took it a step further.
1: Wow. Yeah, the slime thing is still
3: and
1: going.
3: And you learned to read, right?
2: Yes.
5: So that slime doesn't, it doesn't fall apart. And like Josh said, it'll get all the dust
3: in
5: all the places.
1: So finally something to do. Cause my girls have been making slime for a decade.
5: Yeah.
1: You have to buy, contact lens solution?
5: Yes.
1: And Elmer's glue.
4: It's almost, if you could
5: starch,
4: I think it's a... step toward making meth, I think, is making goop.
5: Well, you can buy it already made in
1: a
5: container.
1: That's no fun.
5: No, but...
2: But that's the stuff I would use.
5: That's what I use in my car.
2: Right.
5: Yeah.
2: I would use the store-bought slime for your car because the viscosity of your homemade can be...
5: Yeah.
2: Just be careful.
1: Mm-hmm.
4: Yeah, you spend the rest of your life trying to get the goop out of your car.
5: I've gone full Tom Griswold when it comes to detailing my car. I have a whole kit
4: and I have
5: a container and it's...
2: Oh.
5: And I love
2: it. I thought I went the full Tom Griswold detailing my car by paying somebody to do it.
3: Me too. Yeah, exactly.
5: Well, you know how he likes to clean something.
3: Actually, my husband does it for me every Saturday morning.
5: Yeah, see? I started doing.
4: Yes. Does he act like he's excited to
3: he
4: be out there cleaning?
3: He goes, fills the car up, takes it, gets it cleaned.
4: Is that right?
3: Comes home, he details it out. Oh, it's awesome.
4: Uh-huh.
5: I got one of those air blowers for the compressor that gets all the... I love it.
4: Good God.
1: Oh,
4: you see, Tom, you see what you're doing? My God, man, where does it end?
3: Rising temperatures in Japan have men seeking professional body hair removal in a bid to beat the heat.
4: I don't think they have
3: a lot of body hair to begin with, do they?
4: Barely hair on their head, right?
3: The trend is gaining popularity as more Japanese men shed their resistance to wearing shorts, once considered appropriate only for children in Japan.
4: Huh.
3: Japan's largest beauty-focused platform, Hot Pepper Beauty, conducted a recent survey showing just over a quarter of the men had been treated for lower leg hair removal over the past 12 months.
4: Did you see the temperature in Phoenix? It was 98. at 2 in the morning. Oh. It's nuts. Like 115 during the day. It's really hot in
2: Arizona. But it's a dry heat.
4: Yeah, yeah.
1: Will shaving your legs make them...
2: I can't imagine I that can't, it makes that I, much of a difference.
5: It feels nice.
2: In the winter, yeah. I do feel a difference when I trim my beard. My face does get colder, but...
1: I thought it was a tradition in Japan to shave your legs for aerodynamic reasons when you're running away from Godzilla.
2: he enjoyed it.
5: Yeah.
2: Can't get mad at the guy.
1: I was just nostalgically thinking of what we used to do whenever we mentioned Godzilla. Yeah.
4: No, whenever we mentioned Japan.
5: Rest in peace.
1: Yeah. Okay.
3: Police in Indiana on the lookout for two lions. The Madison County Sheriff's Department said a local resident reported observing what appeared to be a 300-pound lioness wearing a blue harness alongside a smaller cub estimated at 100 to 150 pounds. The lions reportedly spotted in southern Madison County near Pendleton in the Hancock County line. Multiple agencies conducted an extensive four-hour search of the surrounding area but could not find the animals. They used heat-seeking drones.
2: Yes. I think the problem is they're looking for something. They should be looking at the missing things. So, we haven't found any lions, but we did find a bus stop with a bunch of torn up backpacks.
3: Yes.
4: That's right.
3: According to the sheriff's office, the report is still unconfirmed as no law enforcement officials have witnessed anything unusual, but residents in the area have been encouraged to remain alert.
1: This is a great way to get out of mowing your lawn today, fellas.
3: Oh, yeah.
5: Yeah.
2: The lions are out.
1: If you live in this area. Hey, sorry, honey. I don't know if you heard Bob and Tom mentioned there's a lion loose in the county.
5: I live in this area. And I was like, we're bringing the pets in for the night. Oh, and everybody's going to be inside. Yeah, it was terrifying.
4: If I'm a police officer, I'm not going looking for the lion. I will tell them. I'll tell them I'm looking for the lion, but I'll be,
1: none here at the donut shop.
4: That's right. No.
1: I'll just stand guard.
4: None of the convenience store. I'm just having another tornado. No problem.
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Things was getting desperate. I was scrounging every meal. 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I'd finally hit rock bottom. I'd take anything. 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

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My luck hasn't been too good. Now I must move on. I'm still hoping to get a phone call from Stevie Ray Vaughan. Hello? What? Really? Oh, I didn't even know he was sick.

0: gigs. In fact, at one point, I was in India with the Maharishi, four Beatles, a Beach Boy, and Mia Farrow. What a bunch of wankers!
1: Christy Lee at the news desk.
2: Hello.
1: Hello. There's Pat Godwin.
3: Hello to you, too.
1: Hello. There's Jeff Oskey.
4: Hey there, Chickster.
1: Hey, man. There's Josh Arnold.
5: Jeff, did you ever have interest in being a professional wrestler? Like when you were a kid?
6: No.
1: You got the kind like, of a
7: oh, you got
1: saw.
7: The you got the look.
1: I just saw Jim you could, Duggan you could, or yeah. whatever.
7: You could be like Hillbilly Jake.
6: Well, yeah. I did like Hacksaw Jim Duggan.
5: And Hillbilly Jim.
6: Oh yeah. And I would carry around a 2x4. Like
2: yeah.
6: I was
2: him.
5: Like oh, I bet you, did you also like the Bushwhackers?
6: Oh, yeah. Yeah.
1: Now, what did the Bushwhackers do?
5: They were Australian brothers, and they kind of marched like that.
1: Oh, what? Really?
5: Yeah. They were gross.
1: Boy, that was the golden...
5: Funny.
1: That's the golden time for wrestling when all those guys were...
5: Yeah.
2: Now it's just...
5: But you sounded like when you were like, hey, Chickster.
4: Yeah. Oh, yeah.
1: There's Ace Cosby.
4: Oh, yeah.
1: Hello. Okay, we're all laughing, smiling. Be done with that because okay. It's one of these.
5: Oh. All right.
1: A 91-year-old man has reclaimed the world record for the oldest hiker to complete the Appalachian Trail.
7: This is a great story.
1: Dale Sanders, whose trail name is...
8: The Trail of Diarrhea.
9: Bone on... They call me Bone on Bone.
1: I've got no cartilage.
7: Do we have a picture of this
1: Zero.
7: Guy?
1: Zero.
7: Do we have a picture of this
1: His
7: guy?
1: His trail name is Graybeard.
2: Well, he must have a gray beard.
7: He's 91 years old.
1: First set the record in 2017 at 82.
8: Even the bears don't want me.
7: This guy walked the Appalachian Trail. It's
1: human
7: like
1: jerky.
7: 2,000 miles. There, look at this guy.
1: Oh, God, good for me. Yeah.
5: It looks like he invented the Appalachian Trail.
8: That's the oldest guy I've ever seen in my life.
7: Hey, by the way, the good news is he's now another world record. He's going to be the oldest member of ZZ Top, ladies and gentlemen.
1: Yeah. Remember what I said?
10: Out of town.
1: Here we are.
2: Yeah.
1: I remember that.
2: That's like one of those.
7: You know what I'm talking about. Looks like Gabby
10: Just
7: Hayes. Wait a second.
10: Know.
1: What's for dinner, cookie?
7: The drums are going to kick in. Hang on a second.
1: Good God.
10: Great. You got a lot of nice girls.
1: How about start it here next time?

0: Why does that song sting?
1: No, yeah, can you imagine? I don't want to meet the guy who goes, yeah, that's not for
2: that
1: me.
2: That guitar sound is insane.
3: Yeah, whoever engineered that thing, everything, the clickety-clack in the beginning,
2: so
3: everything
2: clean. About
3: the,
2: it.
3: The drums kick tremendous. In. It's one of the great, great sonic beats of life.
0: Do you remember what Dale Sanders' nickname was on the trail?
1: Graybeard?
0: No. Graybeard. That's exactly right.
4: He looks like a guy from the Pirates of the Caribbean.
0: And four years later, he has an 83-year-old friend, MJ Eberhardt, who walked with him.
4: Yeah.
0: His nickname is Nimble Will Nomad.
1: I like it. I would read The Adventures of Nimble Will Nomad.
0: Is that right?
4: Do you give yourself your nickname on the Appalachian Trail?
3: I got a whole list of them here.
0: Oh, good.
4: Oh, I can't wait.
0: Don't waste any. Give them all
1: to us. He looked a little like Stinky Pete from Toy Story 3.
4: Yes.
2: He looks like Haywood Banks.
4: I knew there was something.
0: That's the, in the Woody.
1: Yeah.
2: He's got dog eyebrows.
0: The Woody Josie world,
4: why don't
0: right?
4: you trim your eyebrows?
1: Why do old men, do old women just get tired of telling old men to shave their eyebrows?
4: I don't know, but all you got to do is take some clippers to those things.
1: My God.
0: He's got to see his eyebrows through his eyes, right?
3: Okay, they're bangs, essentially.
2: Exactly, they are bangs.
3: They are so long.
1: I mean, it's...
0: And he hasn't trimmed his beard since Harding was president.
1: I just noticed one of his incisors, he has one yellow tooth.
5: Yeah, one dead one.
1: Yeah.
3: Oh, that's cool.
0: Oh, for God's sake.
3: But this guy walked 2,000 miles.
0: So what?
3: And 200 yards before the finish, he had to be hospitalized. He fell over and got hurt, but he got out of the hospital and finished it. So this guy had
4: good for him.
2: I thought you were kidding.
4: No. I thought you were kidding.
1: Well, that's great.
3: No, really.
1: I mean, we could all hope to do something like that at 91.
0: What he just said is not in the story.
1: No.
4: What?
3: Well, because I know
1: he saves the best nuggets for himself.
3: No, because I knew you'd get bored and not read it, so I kept it over here.
0: I'm sorry. What? I was yawning.
3: I knew you'd trash this guy.
1: No, we love him.
0: 91-year-old, we'll call you.
3: So, Christy, the trick to this, the secret of the whole deal is if you do this. You can't give yourself a nickname. Someone else has to give it. So everyone gets a nickname. Yeah. So you're called by that. It's a
4: but
3: tradition.
4: But who's the everyone who gives you a nickname? It's
1: the people you hiked with, right?
0: Yeah. It's like being on a kid's show.
3: So this is a list of trail names.
1: All right.
3: One lady was a dentist. She became Tooth Fairy.
0: We'll call you Stink Butt.
1: That's the beginning.
3: This guy writes... I started hiking.
0: Uh-huh.
3: They gave me the name Detox because I told them I was doing it to try to quit drinking.
1: All right.
3: Tin Man, because I have a hip, knee, and elbow replacement, according to this guy. Nice. There's a guy called Crab Man. Here's the one I like the most.
0: Uh-huh.
3: Dick Nipples.
1: Why Dick Nipples?
3: They don't give an explanation of why the guy's called Dick Nipples.
0: He's got a nipple on his
1: We get the explanation of the boring ones.
0: Yeah.
1: But when it comes to Dick Nipples.
0: Yeah, he won't tell us.
1: It's our own guess.
4: When they get hard, do they look like little dicks?
1: Will you behave over there?
3: Goodness. I told you, she's ruining the show.
0: You asked. You asked. I don't know what the hell's wrong with you.
4: Why else would you get that?
0: Jesus.
3: This lady, I saw the woman last year in front of me. Her nickname was Lion Farts.
2: No. Don't get behind Lion Farts.
1: No. Okay. I'd rather walk with Dick Nipples.
3: Don't
0: get me started about Tiger Queef.
3: I'm assuming Lion
2: Farts. Watch out for the Tooth Fairy.
3: Lion Farts must have just had epic flatulence that sounded like a roar.
0: Do animals have to put up with queefs? I bet they do, right?
1: I have an idea.
4: Look at the time.
3: Why don't you find a scientist and go explore that for maybe a year?
0: Christy and I are going to do another show.
1: I'm Googling what animals queef the most.
0: Josh?
2: I bet they have an answer for
3: you. Yeah,
0: I bet they do.
3: Try that on AI.
2: The bonobo response.
4: You've
3: been canceled.
4: Or bonobos?
0: I got my eye on the bonobos.
2: I'm saying bonobo.
3: We're going to check in with Christine.
4: No, we're not. We're going to get to our animals that have the biggest farts.
1: Yes. Lions are not on the list of the top 18 or 20 here.
2: Oh, that scared me.
3: Hey,
2: I thought that was Jeff.
3: Stop it.
4: Oh, my God.
0: I had no idea.
5: That caught me off guard.
3: We didn't say wettest. We said loudest.
0: No. In my defense, it does say wet
4: that
0: on here.
3: Have you ever? Dog owners know this. I remember, I woke up one night and I thought that my largest dog had pooped in the bedroom.
4: Sure,
3: but it was just some of that dog gas.
4: Yeah, I get my dog green beans, and boy, they can.
3: Yeah,
1: they're last on. They're number 18. Dogs.
3: Really?
1: Yeah.
3: Well, let's go up the scale here.
1: So do you want to start from the top?
3: No, start at the bottom.
1: Okay. Number 17, honey badgers.
0: Wow.
1: They actually fart on purpose to steal honey from bees. They stun them with their pungent farts.
0: Really?
3: No way.
4: Man.
1: Yeah, that's a technique they use.
3: They never showed that in one of those kids' movies when you were little. And here the honey badger. If they did, every kid would leave biology class going, it was great.
0: Wait a minute, Tom, would you introduce the honey badger again? No, just say, here's the honey badger.
3: Ladies and gentlemen, the flatulence of the honey badger.
4: No.
1: That ending is
3: That'd drown the bee.
1: That one sounds like it's got a bubble at the end of it.
0: I think it does, yeah.
1: Hippos, number 16.
3: Oh, yeah.
1: Now, they don't have the loudest farts, according to this, but they do hold the record for the longest. 10 seconds.
0: Whoa.
3: Man. Oh, I've beaten that.
1: You think so?
3: Oh, absolutely.
0: There's no way in you've had a fart longer than 10 seconds.
4: 10 seconds?
3: Oh, absolutely.
1: Number 15, kangaroos. They contribute a ton of methane, apparently, and apparently their farts are awful. Just smell.
3: That's why they're in evolution. They can jump and they can get away from them.
1: Sheep are also bad.
4: I've heard that.
1: They produce almost 18 pounds of methane each year. That's quite a bit. Camels, number 13. Mm. They have multi-chambered four stomachs.
4: Oh, geez.
1: So not four stomachs, but four stomachs. So areas before their stomach.
4: So they can catch a lot of gas.
1: So they really, yeah. Whales, number 12.
0: Mm. Whales.
1: Now it says this, underwater farts are far too understudied.
3: Yeah, can you imagine that? You're applying for a grant at Oxford.
0: Boy, well, I think by the way, I had a little gas in the shower this morning, and there's something about it really more...
3: Yeah, the humid air.
0: Yeah.
3: The humid air makes
4: it
3: fart.
4: Right.
3: You're in an enclosed space with humid air.
1: Huh? Yeah.
4: Do fish fart?
1: They do.
4: They do.
1: They're not on. They're not one of the top 18.
4: Okay,
1: but they do.
4: Okay.
0: Well, all those bubbles are not them breathing.
1: Number 11, the beaded lacewing.
3: What is that?
1: It's essentially a moth. It looks like a moth.
0: What?
1: Yeah. They contain a chemical to stun termites. So they fart on termites and then eat them.
3: How did a scientist figure that out?
1: No idea.
3: What kind of equipment do you need to register the volume and impact of a
5: moth fart?
3: Moth fart. I mean,
1: wouldn't it just smell like old sweaters?
6: How am I 52 and just out? Like, this seems what we should have been learning in school.
1: Yeah, this is important.
6: How is that not included?
1: Number 10, ferrets.
4: Oh, I believe that.
1: Yeah, they smell.
4: They smell
1: apparently.
4: Without farting.
1: They exactly. They already
3: we're gonna
1: smell.
3: Get hate mail from the ferret people.
4: I love ferrets. They're
0: like thieves too.
4: Yeah, they are.
1: Their digestive systems have trouble breaking down certain things, so they fart.
0: Yeah.
1: The Bolson pupfish is number 9.
4: Oh, there you go.
1: They fart on purpose. They feed on algae. The gas causes the fish to float to the water's surface. And then they float to the water's surface, making them more vulnerable to predators, but then they fart. And the predators, they sink back to safety.
3: Wow. That's basic physics, I guess.
4: Amazing. System.
1: Orangutans, number 8.
4: I believe it.
1: Boy, they fart a lot, it says here.
0: Right turn, Clyde.
1: Number 7. Now
3: have you seen the video where the orangutan, they hand him a lighter and he lights one?
4: No.
0: Is that right?
1: I'd love to see it. Elephants, number 7.
3: Of course.
5: Sure.
1: They are as pungent as you can imagine.
3: So do they have a way of measuring these? Is there a scientific, is there a device that
4: a
3: measures?
4: A fartometer?
1: You know, it doesn't
3: that measures
1: say
3: stench.
1: But this is interesting. It says the amount of gas they produce in a single day, this is an elephant, is said to be able to power a car for up to 20 miles.
4: We should be right? harnessing that somehow.
3: How do you...
1: How can we harness that
4: right.
1: power?
3: I would assume some kind of rectal balloon.
1: Right.
3: After it fills, someone says, go get the balloon.
1: You know, the balloon...
3: All right, I'm heading over there now.
1: The balloon is much better than siphoning, which is what you
0: said. The rectal balloon.
1: You used to have to put a hose in the elephant's butt. Siphon it out.
4: I hope my zoo friends are listening.
1: Have you guys ever had to siphon gas?
4: No.
3: Yeah.
2: Yes.
1: I've never understood because it seems like...
3: The trick is not to siphon it so that you
1: swallow it.
4: Yeah,
1: swallow
4: of
1: it. But in movies and stuff, they always get a mouthful.
4: Yeah.
0: Yeah.
4: How do you know when it's about to get into your mouth?
3: I'll tell you the next time I don't do it.
1: Number five, zebras. They release gas with every stride if they're being chased.
0: Oh.
1: So, ladies, if you're jogging and you feel like there's a creep behind you, start letting them rip.
4: Yeah, sometimes that happens without having anybody behind you.
1: Right. Now, this can't be true, but this is what it says, all right? This comes to us from A-to-Z-Animals.com.
4: Okay.
1: So, you would think they know what they're talking about. It said that zebra farts can kill a lion if they breathe in enough.
3: Kill.
0: What?
1: So if a lion breathes in enough zebra fart, it's dead.
3: Well, so how's the lion going to be hovering in back of a zebra?
1: Because zebras fart when they're being chased, it says. So the lion is behind it.
3: No, I'm very skeptical there. This is...
0: it says...
1: Number four, and I bet this is gross, manatees.
4: Oh.
1: Yeah. Their gas also helps them float to the surface, and then they release it to dive below. Now we're in the top three.
4: Cows have to be on there.
1: Number three is horses.
4: Horses?
1: Yeah. They produce nearly 45.5 pounds of methane per year. Plus, they are shameless about their flatulence. They often rip one as they cough, get up, buck, or jump. They don't care. They'll just let it loose.
3: It says they're shameless? They're horses.
1: Well, they're shameless when it comes to farts.
3: How do they, as opposed to what else?
1: Humans, we're not totally shameless when it comes to farting.
3: I know, it's because we're not horses.
1: Well, but horses are pretty...
0: All right, let's agree we're not horses.
1: Can we all agree on that?
0: We all agree on that.
1: Number two is a surprise. It is, to me, termites.
0: Oh, I've heard this, actually.
4: Really?
0: Yeah, now that you're saying this.
2: Wood makes you gassy.
1: Termites are responsible for 1% of the methane gas produced in the world.
3: Right.
1: What?
2: Termites.
4: Wow. Well, think about it. They eat all fiber all day long.
1: Right.
3: Now that you mention it.
4: Yeah.
1: Number one, any guesses?
4: Cows.
1: Christy says cows.
2: Oh, man, I don't have
3: a guess. Is it a mammal?
1: It is a mammal.
2: I think it has to be cow.
3: Is it a large or small mammal?
1: Fairly large.
0: Well, don't.
1: We'll say a human could ride it.
2: Oh. Is it a burrow?
1: Humans don't ride them typically, but you could.
0: Pat wants to know if it's a burrow.
1: It is not a burrow.
2: Donkey?
1: It's cows.
2: Cows!
1: You guys are right.
3: Hey, Christy got it.
1: Almost 30% of Earth's methane emissions come from ruminant livestock like cows. Grain-based feed is the reason for their tooting, so moving away from this will help our noses and our planet. Oh, they got a little hippie-ish there at the end.
2: Up our noses and our planet.
1: That's something.
6: I don't know. I want to see one article from a science paper about farts killing lions.
1: I do,
6: from
1: too.
6: From a zebra.
1: I want to see
6: one.
1: Like once that one, even one lion has died that
6: yes.
1: way.
6: Yeah.
0: If David Attenborough tells me that a zebra killed a lion from a fart, I'll believe it. Otherwise, I'm skeptical.
2: The king of the jungle.
1: Taken out by a zebra gas.
0: Long live the king as long as there ain't no zebra gas.
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4: ship, and he does his act every night. In the front row is the captain of the ship with a parrot on her shoulder.
13: Mm-hmm.
4: So every night he does his act. Well, by the third night, the parrot starts figuring out his magician's act.
13: Mm-hmm.
4: So he starts heckling the magician, and, you know, it's in his sleeve. It's under his hat. His assistant has it. So that night, they hit an iceberg, and the ship goes down. The magician wakes up floating on a piece of driftwood, and the parrot is sitting on the end of the driftwood, and they stare at each other for 2 days and don't say a word. Mm-hmm. They just look at each other all mad. Finally, the bird goes, I give. Where's the boat?

0: Christy Lee. Godwin.
1: Hello.
0: Jeff Oske.
2: Hey, man.
0: Hey. There's Josh Arnold.
3: I'll see you in September.
2: Try to remember our kind of September.
4: Oh, you wonder the best September song is the funky one.
0: Earth, Wind, and Fire.
4: Yeah, that's the one.
0: Yeah. There's Ace Cosby.
4: By the way, what are they saying?
5: What?
0: No, it's
4: what is it, Ace?
0: It's some sort of African chant or something. Yeah. It's not supposed to be.
4: They're not saying something?
0: I'm just telling you.
5: No, we looked it up last time. Yeah, it was
4: Badia. Okay, it's cool.
5: Badia.
4: But that's really the best September song.
5: Sure.
4: There it is.
6: Party on.
0: It's not party on.
6: That is.
4: Yeah, see? Yeah, I'm with Christy. This is one of those songs. It's like Archie Bell and the Drells, where I change the lyrics to the way I want them.
6: Right.
4: So when I think Archie Bell, it's in Houston. We dance as good as we walk.
5: The only song that I willingly changed the lyrics to was Hush, Hush. Remember that one? Hush, hush. Oh, keep it down now. Oh, it's called Voices Carry.
0: Voices Carry.
5: Josh, keep it down now. And I feel like she's singing to me.
1: She is singing to you.
5: Yeah.
0: What an egomaniac.
5: Wow. Keep it down.
4: Now, Ace is referencing the fact that there's an impotency issue. Is that correct?
5: Now listen to her say, oh Josh.
1: She does say Josh.
5: I thought that's what it said my whole life.
0: My gosh.
6: Oh,
5: I'm not even joking.
6: Are you serious?
0: Yeah. Oh, Josh. Dear Bob and Tom Show.
4: Oh, no, wait a second now.
5: I mean, I honestly thought it said, oh Josh, we've been down that road. It's so scary. That's how I've sang it my whole life. I'm not even

0: Full name or just the first name? What do you want?
1: So will I sing it and then you'll jump in? Or do
0: you want to do full name?
1: Yeah.
0: Okay,
1: yeah.
0: I'll be, go ahead. Point to me, though. I got to know the word.
2: Oh, my God.
0: Shut up, Chris.
1: Going south with
0: Josh Arnold.
3: So you're saying it doesn't sound like the same guy.
1: Sound pretty close. I mean, it is. It's
0: a different mic.
1: It is. You can tell it is the same guy, but there is just a, different mic.
3: Wait a second. I got a question.
4: I don't think he puts a new with on there either. I think he just jumps in with Josh Arnold.
3: I've got a question for Ace.
1: Okay.
3: Was it Huey Lewis that did the one where they...
0: All the different cities?
3: Or was it... Wait a minute.
2: Jefferson a Starship, maybe?
3: Michael Stanley Band.
2: Oh.
3: Where they did that song and they inserted different cities.
2: Yeah, but a couple of bands did that.
1: Our Town.
2: Yeah.
3: Our Town. We built this city.
4: Voted the worst.
3: I know that.
4: Single in the history of the world.
3: No, it's not that bad.
0: It's pretty bad.
3: It's funny.
4: It's pretty bad.
3: Anytime you've got a line like Knee Deep in the Hoopla, come on, you can't argue with that.
4: Right. It stinks all night. Dear Bob and Tom Show. Oh, no. Go ahead, Christy.
2: Dear Josh the God. Have you seen Coyote versus Acme yet?
1: Yeah.
2: Foghorn plays the corrupt CEO of the Acme Corporation and quite the a-hole. It's fantastic. I think you would like it.
1: I did like it. I enjoyed it. Yes.
2: I'd like to see that too, I think. Mm. Have you heard about this, Tom?
3: Yeah, it's animated and got real people in it.
2: Yes.
1: Yeah.
3: Or has, what am I trying to say in English? Yeah, it's like Roger Rabbit kind of, I gather.
2: Do you not like that kind of movie making?
3: I'll have to see it before I judge.
1: I love it. I do too.
3: I'm a huge cartoon fan, and I love the Road.
2: You love the Acme.
3: I love the Road Runner.
4: What are you guys doing? He's not allowed to go to the movies anymore.
2: Have you seen this movie?
4: He just shouldn't. No. Oh. Especially one that where people might like it.
1: Right.
4: He goes in there and he's, it's unbelievable. Coyotes would not say that.
1: Yeah, I smiled most the whole time.
3: Oh, good.
2: Oh,
3: yeah.
2: That's good. Oh, I didn't give this man's name. Chris, thank you.
3: Chick, you got a letter over there?
4: Dear Bob and Tom Show, from Winona Lake, Indiana, has an annual cardboard boat race every August. We have participated in 3 races so far. The rules state only cardboard and duct tape can be used to construct the boat.
1: Ah!
4: Our daughter, Violet, draws out the boat, then I have to construct it. It's her dad. I hope it floats. Here's a picture of... The Vitanic. Her name's Violet.
1: Oh my gosh! Vitanic is excellent.
4: That's Vitanic, and that's Violet.
3: It's a tricolor vessel with a smokestack. That's amazing.
2: So she'll be the one that will be in the boat,
4: right?
2: Yes. Correct.
4: Okay. Bad news: the Titanic sunk immediately.
2: Oh.
1: Yeah.
4: Aww. But we also here's another picture of the Banu. That's a canoe shaped like a banana.
1: Look at that thing.
4: And that one did quite well, I guess.
2: I guess.
4: There you go.
3: And, the reason we brought this up, my daughter's doing one of these.
1: They did that at my daughter's school as well.
3: It's a great experiment in physics and construction.
1: Well, we were in charge of the duct tape, $347 worth of duct tape later.
2: Whoa.
4: Wow.
1: Yeah. Thanks for saying, I'll get the duct tape. To my daughter.
3: Now, how long did it float?
1: They went from one end of the pool to the other and back. Oh, and they had to have 2 kids in their boats.
4: Okay.
3: The trick is if you use a lot of duct tape, that way the cardboard won't suck up all the water and you fall through it.
1: But there were some that immediately, you were like, but when you saw the kids carrying it in, you were like, yeah, that's going to sink. Like, you know, like, oh,
2: they put those four kids together
1: on purpose.
2: Mm-hmm. Yeah.
3: Yeah.
1: But some of them were amazing. And you were just like, and they had to make paddles and they would paddle the boat.
3: But were the,
2: my kids didn't have to do that.
3: Were the parents involved?
1: No, the parents, it was all done in school.
3: Yeah, see, that's good because remember, Chick, did you do the thing when you were a kid where you make the car in the Boy Scouts?
4: The Pinewood Derby.
3: The Pinewood Derby.
4: Absolutely.
3: There's always those kids their dad is an aeronautical engineer. And he's
4: worked at the Johnson Space Center for 10 years.
3: He brings in some kind of oil that only the Defense Department has.
5: If I remember correctly, Chickster, you weren't completely on the up and up with that.
4: My father slipped a little mercury into the Pinewood Derby car that actually shifted weight because it's a liquid.
1: Right.
4: Oh, yeah, we had it down. I only won one race, though.
2: Aww.
4: You have to win like 5.
3: I was out immediately.
4: Yeah. But I held the mercury in my hand and...
1: I think I still have I my

0: say I licked it with my tongue.
1: Oh, yeah. Yeah, I mean, what the hell?
2: I'd be tempted to taste it.
3: Yeah. Well, your dad is quite the builder.
2: Oh, my dad wouldn't help me at all.
3: Oh, really?
2: No, no, no.
3: Oh.
2: No, you do that yourself.
0: No kidding.
4: That's how you learn, boy.
2: But my best friend, his dad owned like a lathing company, and his looked like a Stingray Corvette.
0: Oh.
2: And it was awesome.
4: Did it float?
3: We're talking about Pinewood Derby.
2: It had probably 12 layers of lacquer on it. It was gorgeous.
4: Did it win?
2: Yeah, it smoked us all.
0: You know, though, they have weigh-ins and
2: they get the calipers out.
0: It's crazy.
1: Did you paint a little number with a circle?
0: God had a number. Yeah. Number five.
1: They all had that. It must have been mandatory.
0: You know, people are going to lose their mind about your chicken salad story. You know that. I hope you're ready.
4: Well, Kelly was in another place. She was out
0: of town.
4: Another
0: state.
4: And when she got home, she opened up her chicken salad, was eating it. It's in her mouth, and she looks down, and there's a living worm in it.
2: Nope.
4: And she threw
0: you
4: away.
0: You got the worm!
4: She threw everything from the deli went out into the garbage.
0: She got the worm!
1: You are now princess of whatever we are from.
0: Hey!
4: Right now, we're going to talk money.
0: See, they turn it into a pus.
4: Yeah, there you go. It's protein, right?
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0: pretty song.
1: Yeah.
2: Oh, the bride seems to be a little gassy.
1: I love this song.
3: Oh, no, that was a wet
4: He's
3: one.
4: He's nervous.
3: They shouldn't have worn white, I told you.
2: Oh, I feel bad for the women carrying the train.
3: So now you remember it, what it is?
2: Yeah, oh, yeah. Yeah.
3: Does it kick in later?
2: It's a lovely tune. Yeah.
3: Here we go.
2: Now it's beautiful. Right.
3: Okay. Now we're there we go.
2: Yeah.
3: This is where
2: the bottom drops out.
3: Where's the bass? Yeah, you're right. Okay, there you
4: it's
3: go.
4: It's really strange. Pretty. It's beautiful. Beautiful.
3: So you learned something there. See, Josh?
2: It was Thank an you for teaching
3: educational
2: me.
3: Show.
2: What's the name of it?
1: Canon D.
3: Canon and D's nuts.
1: Canon and D. Why do symphonies not have names? They're all Symphony in D minor or Symphony 5.
2: I know, they're all named like Zeppelin.
1: Why can't they just
5: name Priscilla by Pachelbel?
1: Yeah, I want a name.
3: Well, it's the same, like Chick said yesterday, this new telescope out there.
1: Yes, Nancy Grace Roman.
3: The Nancy Grace Roman telescope is going to be, they're going to say, they think they'll be able to see 100,000 new planets.
1: Yeah.
3: And then you said, well, why don't they give them names? Are you kidding? It's hard naming kids. I mean,
1: yeah, it is hard to name kids, but it's not hard to name a symphony.
5: You know, almost every time you tell a story about something one of us has said, you get it wrong as to who said it.
2: It's like my mom.
5: Yeah. He gets it wrong every single
3: time. Oh, I'm sorry. So what do I have at back? What's backwards?
1: Chick brought up, why don't they name
5: him? That's not important. You do it with all of us. You do it with Josh, and Josh will say something Christy said yesterday.
3: She didn't. So it was your stupid idea to name all the planets?
2: I think it's just a collective disrespect.
5: Yes.
3: I like that term.
5: We are just accurate. One big organism to him.
2: You know what we all are? Not him.
1: Yeah.
2: Yes. So therefore.
5: Yes. He pays no attention.
3: Well, all of us are in that world, aren't we?
5: He hears.
3: If you want to go.
5: He hears sound, but he doesn't recognize individuals.
3: As the logical positivist once said.
1: The logical positives.
3: Never mind.
1: No, I.
3: Never mind.
1: Do you want to play a song, Pat?
2: No.
3: I thought you wanted to play
4: Let's
3: a song.
4: Let's take you back to school.
3: You're tuning it now?
4: I am.
3: What have you been doing all morning?
4: Just sitting here, just vegetating.
3: Oh, wow.
4: Waiting for you to shut up.
3: Well, you could have tuned
5: it. And then I said something, you got mad at me for
4: talking. I'm not mad at you at all.
5: No,
4: it's
5: fine.
4: I love you. You know that.
3: Okay.
4: There she is.
5: All over.
4: Take you back to school now. I have a 15-year-old son, and he's going on his first date on Thursday.
5: Oh!
4: We have talks all the time, so I think he's prepared to grow up a little.
5: All right.
4: That's what we talk about. A little Kenny Rogers tribute. On a crisp fall school night, way after bedtime, my son came in the den. I said, why aren't you asleep? He says, Dad, I'm awful troubled. I've been pacing my room for hours. Have a couple questions. And he began to speak. I said, son, let me stop you right there. I can tell by your face, I know what you're gonna ask. The same questions every night, I'll give you my answer. Then you give me a break for a sip of your root beer. I'll give you my reply, I don't know where your phone is, know where your cord is. You're

0: 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Oh, because cracked screens are expensive. There'll be time enough for charging when the packages come.
1: Very nice. Oh, nice.
2: Yeah.
3: Thank you.
2: Yeah.
4: Wow, that's great, Pat.
3: So excellent. True.
4: Yeah. Yeah. Very, very good. Now, Christy?
3: Yes?
4: We have a story you said about... this is the vacuum cleaner story?
3: Yeah, a man in Taiwan has been sentenced to prison for using a robot vacuum cleaner to catch his wife cheating. According to the South China Morning Post, the suspicious husband remotely activated the home's robot vacuum cleaner with its dedicated app and planned to use its built-in audio feature to communicate with his wife.
4: All right.
3: However,
4: uh-oh.
3: The live feed captured his wife in an intimate encounter with another man. The husband then used the video footage as evidence to sue his wife and her lover for infringing on his marital rights.
1: This is what he gets for buying the new Dyson Cuck.
3: While a court ordered the pair to pay the husband $15,000 in compensation, the wife countersued, accusing her husband of recording her without her consent. He was subsequently sentenced to 5 months in prison and fined $4,700 for unlawfully recording private images.
1: Sheesh. Dude, had he not bought that vacuum for her in the first place, she would have been busy sweeping and not needed to cheat on him.
4: Yes.
1: She would have been too busy.
4: You're right.
1: So it's kind of on him.
5: Women be sweeping.
4: We had the first half of this story, because it's a two-parter. In the beginning, he catches her.
3: Right.
4: And
3: he wins $15,000 from the couple.
1: Okay.
3: But then she countersued, and now he's going to prison.
4: But we had an interesting story about this one. This is somewhat similar, and the headline is, hackers take control of robot vacuums in multiple cities yelling racial slurs.
1: Oh, my gosh.
3: God.
1: Oh, my God.
4: They were Chinese-made. They're called Ecovax Depot X2s.
1: Yeah, I'd like to return my vacuum. Why? It's
2: well, it called me a
3: called me names,
1: man.
4: According to the
2: called me a honky.
4: This guy said he changed his password, rebooted his robot vacuum, and it started moving and began yelling racist obscenities at him before he shut it off.
1: Well done, Chick. I was trying to figure out what the safest.
4: Wow. I mean, yeah.
3: Where was that, in China?
4: No.
3: Oh.
1: They were Chinese-made vacuums. Oh.
4: They were Chinese-made vacuums, yeah.
3: Okay.
1: How crazy. I don't want a vacuum that could be hacked.
3: No.
1: Yeah.
4: Talk about ethnic cleansing.
1: That's a tough joke. But we're gonna put that in the category of...
2: Are you going to allow it?
1: It's funnier than it is harsh, so we're going to allow
2: okay.
1: it. At least in my courtroom.
2: Right. Okay.
4: I mean, who knew? I mean...
2: He's going to keep going.
3: Yeah. Yeah.
4: Was Rosie and the Jetsons in the Klan?
1: Now we've gone.
4: See,
2: yeah. Well, that's too much.
1: You know what? You give a man an inch.
2: Yeah. He takes the Klan. Yeah.
3: Yeah.
2: Exactly right.
4: Is that your vacuum yelling obscenities, or is that your grandma back?
1: Yeah. Can you imagine? All of a sudden, from your vacuum, the worst thing possible is being screamed at you.
4: Because I guess so. I'm assuming so. These guys could see the people, and then we just start shouting obscenities at them.
1: Man,
3: I don't think he could see him. I think it was just an audio feed.
1: Really? Because
3: I don't
1: in
3: know.
1: This
3: no,
1: case, he
3: oh, I guess you.
4: Yeah,
2: could he see them?
1: They would have to be able to see them in order. This is awful. In order to know what ethnic slur to call them.
3: Oh, I guess they need the video.
4: I didn't know whether I should insult their race, their religion, their sexual,
1: or their vacuum skills,
4: their sexual preference, or of course their fact. But what I don't understand why would you want a vacuum that has a camera on it?
1: I don't get it.
3: So you can see around corners, I guess, for the vacuum? Make it easier for the vacuum to see where it's going?
4: Well, aren't you operating it?
3: No.
6: No.
3: It's a robot vacuum.
6: Oh, that's right. I was with Tom.
3: It's like a Roomba.
6: I'm still picturing an old school push.
3: No. It's like a Roomba.
6: Yeah. But so, still, why do you want to watch your Roomba?
4: Well, so the idea is you could be at work. You could turn on your Roomba at your house and watch it vacuuming.
3: Yes.
6: I hate it.
4: So this guy turns on his thing and he sees his wife banging some guy.
6: Right. So what are you saying it's for, Jeff?
1: It's strictly for the machine. People are hacking into the camera. You can't just call up your Roomba and watch it from your thing. Those are people hacking into it.
6: It's got a camera so that it itself can sense
1: it
6: where it is.
1: So it avoids dog poo and stuff
3: but
1: on the floor.
3: You can't see your own Roomba.
4: But isn't that more like a radar than...
6: No, apparently it's a camera.
1: Wow. I thought it was a camera. Okay. But radar. Even with this, like, this sounds like full of crap. Like, no, why wouldn't you just call your wife on the phone? Like, I think he deliberately was trying to catch her doing something and then was like, oh, no, I was just going to surprise her by talking through the vacuum.
4: maybe that's why he went to jail.
6: Maybe.
1: Yeah.
4: He violated.
6: That seems harsh, though. 5 months in a Chinese prison.
3: Yeah.
6: For.
3: Yeah. Wonder if they're still married.
6: I hope not. I mean, she cheated on him.
3: Are you allowed to get divorced in China?
2: Probably not.
6: You're probably just killed.
2: That's what I yelled at the Roomba one day.
4: Okay. Well, Christy?
3: We're going to come back with the
2: You know, Tom, that was an Italian.
3: Story.
2: It was an Italian Roomba, I think, and the wheels, when they go flat.
4: Hey, she's a cheat. Get a room.
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26: Ham in it.
2: Uh-huh. Sure.
26: Here's our hammock. Ooh, sounds delicious. I remember the first time I saw a hammock, I thought, so that's what trees are for. I didn't know.
1: Comedian Jim Gaffigan is our guest. Now, Jim, you bring up ham, and I happen to know that bacon is one of your favorite things.
26: Bacon is just, it's too powerful. You know, I mean, when you think about it, bits of bacon is really like the fairy dust of the food community. Mm-hmm. You know, it's like, you don't want this baked potato? Bring! Now it's your favorite part of the meal. Ah, bacon bits.
2: Bacon bits.
26: You don't want a salad? Bibbidi bobbidi bacon. We just turned this salad into an entree.
2: Yes,
26: but the reality is, once you put bacon in a salad, it's no longer a salad. It just becomes a game of find the bacon and the lettuce.
27: Yeah.
26: It's like you're panning for gold. You're like, Eureka!
27: There it is.
26: There is something dishonest, though, about putting bacon in the salad. You know, it's kind of like smoking while you jog. You know, it's like literally, I want the BLT, but I guess I'll just get the salad with bacon and tomatoes. And can you put that in between two pieces of bread and put a toothpick in between it? That'd be great.
1: Mm-hmm. With all this great love of food, are you in fact a cook? Do you?
26: I do not. I
1: because I was going to say that doesn't really gel with your laziness.
26: I don't. Yeah, no.
1: Because cooking requires skill. So
26: I'm an eater, not a cooker.
27: Yeah.
26: And no, I'd rather just eat.
27: Sure.
26: There is something special about eating that you know, like eating when you're not hungry is that's when you know you're a pig. And that is the pride. And, you know, if you are what you eat, I am a fat pig because I love bacon that much.
0: All right.
3: So does your wife do the cooking for you, or do you have to schlep the kids to restaurants all the
26: time? Well, you know, we get a lot of delivery. You know, delivery is the combination of my two favorite activities, eating and not moving. really, the worst part of delivery is getting up and answering the door.
4: Oh, sure. The worst.
26: You're like, well, this is a pain in the ass.
5: Kicking the dog
26: what am
5: back.
26: I, the butler? Well, at least I don't have to put on pants, hand it over. And we're getting lazier in this country. It's just a matter of time before you're like, yeah, I like to order delivery, and I'm going to need someone to feed me. No, I'll be in the tub. He's under the mat. Chip, chop, chip.
3: Jim Gaffigan is our guest.
26: I'd like to see bacon on a reality show. I would like to see someone try and vote bacon off an island.
0: Uh-huh.
26: You wouldn't. Be like, well, I can't vote bacon off.
0: No, he's...
26: It goes with everything.
0: Uh-huh.
26: I even like the name Bacon. I mean, you can't tell me the success of Kevin Bacon isn't somehow tied to his name. You know? We're not going out to see a Kevin hot dog movie.
4: No!
26: We're going to... Who's in the movie? Kevin Bacon? That sounds really
0: love
26: good.
0: Love bacon.
26: Sounds good.
6: Okay, now, Miss Hooker has just walked in. And it's the pronouncer that I have from the Associated Press says Malert.
1: Yeah, I think we're going to ignore that.
6: Okay.
1: Because everybody says Malort.
5: Yeah.
7: Yeah, I've heard of Malort.
6: And is this considered to be a liqueur?
5: It is.
6: Okay. And
1: that's a yes from
5: that little one.
6: That's a yes. And Miss Hooker's bringing us these little tiny shot glasses.
1: Yeah, plastic shot glasses of
7: Malort.
6: Yeah.
7: Malort, like Tim Conn.
5: Yeah.
7: Malort.
6: It looks like urine.
5: A little bit, yeah.
1: Oh, okay.
5: Yeah, you're pretty healthy urine,
1: or a tequila, or... It smells okay. It
6: smells very medicinal.
1: Let me take a whiff here.
6: Do you want to read the...
1: Nearly 2,000 people down shots of Malort to set a new world record. Recess, a bar located in Chicago's West Loop, said the official count from Sunday's Malort world record event was 1,969 people simultaneously downing shots of the notorious liqueur.
8: Did I see the governor taking
1: NBC reports
8: right from
1: the governor was in attendance and at one point stepped behind the bar to pour shots for the attendees.
5: There you go.
1: One participant described the flavor of the liqueur as a mixture of vomit and sweat.
5: It's not that bad. No. That's a little extreme.
1: Proceeds from the event went towards an organization which provides meals and groceries for those in
5: need. See, now that's in my head. Why couldn't you say it tastes like lavender?
9: I'm going to tell you that it's very medicinal. It's like, think botanical, think wormwood, think...
5: wormwood?
1: Oh, like
5: Like a what's that Greek drink that tastes like pine?
1: Ouzo.
9: Something like that, but on steroids.
1: Now I noticed
9: this is a very Chicago drink.
1: It's chilled. Is it normally served chilled?
9: No, I was doing you guys a favor. Room temperature, it's rough.
7: Can I do the toast?
1: Let's do one at a time. There goes Oske. He took it like a champ.
9: You've never had this?
1: Nope.
9: I'm shocked.
6: And
1: It grabs you.
8: Apparently by the throat. Yeah. We can tell that you've had a shot of something.
1: I don't even know what that flavor is.
5: I'm not going to drink a whole shot.
9: I really think it is wormwood. It's an herb of some kind. It's usually used in medicine.
5: Isn't it from Sweden, or where's it from? Norway or some?
9: I don't know where they make this. Says this. I mean, this is a...
5: It came over from...
9: Okay.
1: All right.
9: It's usually paired with an old style. That's called a Chicago handshake. So you have this and you chase it with an old style.
6: This describes it. The Chicago Sun-Times says it's a Basque liqueur.
1: Oh, it is, all right.
5: A Swedish immigrant brought this over, apparently.
6: Basque not meaning Spain? I don't understand.
1: You're right. It should be. You would think it might be from the Spain region.
6: Who knows?
9: I don't know.
7: Christy, I'll go ahead.
1: I'll
7: hold the bottle. Let me do a toast for you. I'll hold the bottle. I don't drink, obviously. This is a toast.
5: Okay.
7: But I could give it another shot. Here we go. I lost my job, my kids, my wife. I'm giving you one more chance. Here we go.
1: And to that, I'll try Malort.
6: Lord, it is. He's just thrown it back and Josh Arnold, ladies and gentlemen.
8: It's not, I mean, it's not good. It gets worse. It really is bad.
9: Yeah.
8: Now, it's not the disaster that...
9: No, I have another one that's a lot worse. Chrissy, you going to try yours?
5: A lot worse? What do you mean?
9: It's called Fernet. It's similar to this in the medicinal flavor, but it's very dark and it's very thick. And it's usually...
5: Like Jägermeister?
9: Kind of, yes. But like in the restaurant bar industry, we would drink this to start the night as like a base to help us from being hungover the next day.
8: Yeah, this is not good.
9: No.
8: And it grows.
6: It gets worse as you're in your mouth?
8: Yeah. Yes. It has one of the worst aftertastes of anything I've ever had.
9: This is why you chase it with an old style.
5: Woo. Mm. Yeah, that's...
4: Oh, my Lord. Sweet my Lord. You taste so disgusting, my Lord.
7: Is it that bad?
9: Yeah.
8: You know, when it first hit, it wasn't, and now it's growing like a fungus.
9: Yeah.
6: Oh, yeah. They're
5: not even going to try it, are they?
9: Did you smell it?
6: I can't.
5: I just did a sip.
6: I have a medical thing this morning. The last thing I want to do is
7: up liquored up.
9: Well, just put your finger in it.
10: Yeah, just stick your tongue in it.
5: Yeah, just do it.
8: I really don't even want to. I mean, the aftertaste is ghastly.
6: Oh, God, it's awful.
5: Yeah, it's not good.
9: I don't know. There's something like warm about it.
8: It's
9: like
8: very warm.
9: It feels like a hug.
10: Just slammed it like she was doing a lemon drop. Like,
9: yeah. No.
8: I really like it.
9: I don't mind it at all.
8: Okay.
6: Yeah. Is that because it's booze?
9: Mostly, yeah. It has nothing to do with the flavor. It's just the alcohol.
8: It's not like...
6: So if you go to a meeting today, they made me do it.
8: It's not strong. Like, you know, you take some things and it burns real bad.
9: Right.
8: And it's pretty smooth, but it's awful.
9: It's awful because
6: I just touched my tongue and it's terrible.
8: So I think that's worse than taking a full shot.
9: Yeah, the more you breathe through your nose, like that like intensifies the flavor. Like when you take a breath and then out again. Yeah.
6: And if you can breathe through your nuts.
9: Sorry.
7: You know, you breathe through your nuts. It's like a warm hug.
6: Okay. The Chicago Sun-Times interviewed some sommeliers, experts on wine. Mr. Philip Andre described it. You could use it to start a car or a machine or embalm someone if you needed to.
5: Not that bad.
6: Ryan Arnold, the wine director at Let Us Entertain You Enterprises, said, it's like gasoline, not even super premium. More like 87 gas smell from a distance.
8: Mm, yeah, I'm not getting any gasoline.
9: There's like a vapor, though. You know what I mean? Like you can feel it on your tongue. Yeah.
8: There's like a hint of NyQuil.
9: Yeah.
8: I'm absolutely getting that medicinal.
6: Yeah, my tongue feels numb. This guy, John McDaniel, writes, it's like I'm in a weird Greek discotheque and it's the hairy guy with the gold chains. That's what it smells like. That's hilarious, John. That is hilarious.
8: Well.
9: If you've been in a hippie grocery store, like it tastes like that smells. You know
8: oh, yeah.
9: I mean?
8: Yeah. Yeah, it does.
9: Yeah.
6: What is that patchouli stuff?
9: Ish, yeah. It's just there's a bunch of herbs and teas.
8: Essential
9: like
8: oils
9: that.
8: And things.
6: Wow. But once again, we've been sampling Malort. And as you pointed out, it's kind of what'd you say, an initiation, a rite of passage?
8: Yeah, that's what they call it. So, all right.
6: Yeah, and it, you're right, though, Christy. This account here says it was brought in from Sweden. So
10: have your daughters done it up there?
5: I keep forgetting to ask them. I will. I don't know, probably.
9: Oh, yeah.
5: They're party girls.
8: Ace,
5: so.
8: You having a pull?
11: You're talking me out of it.
8: Oh, all right.
6: This is pretty funny. The brand, apparently, the Malort company is leaning into the joke, according to this account. They at one time had the motto, when you need to unfriend someone in person.
7: That's good.
6: But it is a very big Chicago thing.
9: Yeah.
6: This says they've turned a bad-tasting drink into a point of civic pride.
8: Yeah, why not? Have fun with it.
9: Sure.
6: And the governor's part of it. He was there, as you mentioned.
10: Pouring shots.
6: He was there pouring shots for folks.
8: Yeah, I saw a photo of him. He had the bottle to his lips.
10: What?
8: Yeah.
10: Can you imagine chugging this?
9: No. What is the alcohol?
7: I think it was 70 proof.
9: Yeah.
5: 70 proof.
8: Yeah.
6: So, and then this is now the official world record. Is that correct?
8: Yes.
6: Okay, thank you very
8: much. They did it.
6: I'm suffering from ass mouth. I've got to go. I've got to
5: go. You are such a baby.
6: You
5: took one little tiny lick.
6: Of it, we were trying
5: to Malort. And that's all you talked about.
6: I feel like I've had my tongue anesthetized.
8: Mine's gone.
5: Mine's
8: I finally
5: gone too.
8: Was able to rinse away mine.
9: It doesn't bother me.
6: Well, I do have a toothbrush in my office, but not this one. Have you seen this story?
5: Oh,
6: this
5: my God, Tom, everywhere. Hang on. we weren't talking about toothbrushes. We're talking about beers.
6: Well, I know, but I'm in charge, so do it.
8: Yeah!
5: You know what should happen is I should go over and sit right next to you so you could just hand me what you want me to read every day. That would be so much easier.
8: You forget yourself, man.
6: Could we get, maybe we could get one of those.
7: Come prepared.
6: Maybe we could get one of those tubes they used to have at the bank.
8: A pneumatic tube?
5: Just yes. Shoot it over.
6: God, that'd be hilarious. Do they still have those?
9: Yeah.
5: Dyson has unveiled its latest high-tech gadget, a toothbrush with a built-in camera. According to a press release, the Dyson CameraJet electric toothbrush features a 100,000 pixel macro lens camera that can identify gaps between teeth and precision floss while you brush.
6: I have a question.
5: What?
8: Only $9,000.
5: The so-called gap optical targeting analyzes 28 live images per second and triggers a precision jet burst of mouth rinse where it is needed.
6: Is Dyson an English company?
8: Their spokesperson was for a long time.
5: Probably. I don't know. It's available for pre-order on their website for $500.
8: What?
5: Yeah.
8: Dyson, they're proud of their product.
5: I love their hand dryers. I don't care what anybody says.
8: I like the Dyson Airblade.
5: Yes. Yeah.
8: And it's a fun game, like Operation. You don't
5: want
8: to touch the sides.
5: I love it.
6: So this thing, is the camera, what I don't understand, does the camera show a picture on your phone or something?
8: Oh, no,
5: it does.
7: There it is.
8: Yeah. That it does.
7: On our screen.
9: Uh-oh.
8: And what a useless.
6: It looks like a flashlight.
8: It looks like a flashlight.
6: And the lady's holding it up and looking at the inside of her mouth.
5: Yikes.
6: It must be English. There's a lot of space between those teeth.
5: There is not.
8: But I see what you're doing there. I'm sorry.
6: These jokes don't need a defense.
8: Right.
6: They're not that strong. This is sort of like a colonoscopy of the mouth.
5: Yeah kind of.
9: They have these for your ears, too.
6: What?
9: Yeah, a thing that you can clean your ears out with and you can see it on your phone.
6: But I wouldn't know what to look for in there.
5: Wax would be the number one.
6: No, but I mean,
8: bugs.
6: I don't want to.
8: Yeah,
7: potatoes.
8: I'm not a professional to know, oh, no, that's a good amount of wax. That's a bad amount.
5: I go to the doctor and have him do it.
6: Is that part of my eardrum that I want to?
5: Yeah. Right.
6: I'm a little confused. I'm sorry. So there's a camera on this and there's also a water jet. So it's like a water pick.
8: Yeah, it sounded like it.
5: Sounds like it.
8: Says it squirted mouthwash or something.
5: It's mouth rinse, so I'm sure it's just water jet. Nice. You could put rinse in there. I guess
6: you know some perv is going to
9: put it somewhere else.
6: They put it somewhere else. Mm. Some weird freak, they're going to have to remove a Dyson Dustbuster from his rectum.
8: No reason to jump.
9: Why do I feel like you're that weird freak?
7: You bring it up a lot.
5: Yes,
6: you know me.
8: Are you really trying to?
6: So soon as this is over, I go get a parking meter and shove it up.
8: That's ambitious.
6: Yeah, after a while, you know.
8: You pay by the hour?
6: It gets bigger and bigger and bigger. Well, now, let's get back to we talked about all the terrible whiskeys and vodkas, et cetera, et cetera. There's a lot of exotic beers out there.
5: Mm.
6: This is all in the wake of our Malort story.
5: Beer.
6: And the world record. Did I give you the list of beers?
5: Yes, you did. We have spaghetti. Is this a typo or is it ghost? G-O-U-S-E. Should it be spaghetti goose or?
6: I think it's spaghetti goose.
5: Okay. Weldworks Brewing makes it with tomatoes, pasta, and dry hopped with basil and oregano.
9: Okay.
5: Tomatoes, pasta, and dry hopped with basil and oregano, I guess it would be. Huh?
6: Hops, probably.
5: Hops. The Beard Beer by Rogue Brewing, made with yeast cultured from a brewer's own beard.
6: We had that story.
5: Yeah.
8: Gross.
5: Yeah.
8: It is gross.
6: Well, there was also the one, well, is the pubic,
5: jump down
6: hair,
5: there.
6: The pubic hair one on there?
5: There's the odor of Yanni, bottled instinct made using bacteria harvested from a model's vagina.
8: I see.
5: Mm-hmm. There's the Ghost Face Killa by Twisted Pine Brewing.
8: A rapper, right?
9: Yeah.
5: Beer made with six different kinds of chili pepper, including ghost pepper. Oyster Stout, the Porterhouse Brewing Company. Oysters are shucked into the conditioning tank during brewing, leaving behind a salty, sweet taste. That's right up your alley.
9: That
5: isn't
9: is. I'll try that.
10: I would try that. That sounds good.
5: There's also the Rocky Mountain Oyster Stout.
10: The balls. I'm out.
5: Using bull testicles instead of oysters. Yes.
9: Let's go.
8: I've eaten them.
10: I've had them.
8: Yeah.
9: Aren't they delicious?
10: I like my. I didn't know what I was eating at the time.
8: Did you stop eating when you found out?
10: No.
6: And so were they just deep fried and breaded and stuff?
10: Yes.
8: Oh, you tasted ball. There's no doubt, though.
9: Oh, really?
8: Yeah.
5: Oh.
8: You can taste the meat for sure.
10: I feel it has like a liver consistency.
8: It did. It was kind of gamey and just delicious. God.
9: Okay, same texture as liver?
6: As a little human. Tougher. As a human ball.
8: I've never had a human ball unwrapped, if you will.
6: You've just had them tartar. Which is the order of Yanni the beer that's made of the pubes or
5: no, it's
6: the
5: vagina? It's harvested I think we learned that Yanni means
7: like slang, right?
8: Is yeah. For, it's, or in that language, it means
9: it's usually yoni. Yeah, is.
6: So that would be a Pabst. That would to get on something you said yesterday. That would be Pabst Smear.
8: Yes,
6: blue ribbon beer.
5: These Havilar 2. This is made with whale testicles smoked with sheep dung.
9: It's unnecessary.
5: This is in Iceland, so, you know.
8: Oh, they do whatever they can, yeah.
5: The Odious Ale, used yeast harvested from Roald Dahl's writing chair.
8: Oh, weird.
5: Why would anyone want that?
8: Roald Dahl, one of the weirdest.
5: Yeah.
8: One of the bigger weirdos in all of
5: literature.
6: Yeah. Isn't there a Broadway show about him right now?
8: Maybe.
10: I don't know who this is.
9: George and the Giant Peach and...
8: It's James. Please.
9: James. Yeah. Is it James? Oh, yeah. It is James. Yeah, George. You don't know George? Wait, that was a sequel.
6: Yeah. Yeah, there was... George. As I recall, there are some problems with his background.
9: Yeah.
6: Some stuff. I'm trying to find the one that was made of pubes. I just Googled
9: it's
6: it.
9: Okay.
6: It's not under Bush beer.
8: Which is surprising. That should be.
6: One would think. I don't know what I did with it. But
5: there's Celeste Jewel Ale. That is beer steeped in crushed up lunar meteorites.
6: Ah, where do they get those?
5: I have no idea. There's a Pilsner.
8: Is there really?
6: As opposed to Pilsner?
5: It's a Pilsner is what it says here. P-I-S-N-E-R.
8: I mean, is it made of urine?
5: Urine from Denmark's music festival collected and used to fertilize malted barley turned into Pilsner.
8: Well, that's different.
5: The world's first beer made with human pee.
8: Kind of.
9: Mm-hmm. And there's some beers that do taste like pee.
8: Oh, sure.
9: Yeah, those IPAs.
5: Yeah,
9: get
5: some
9: real
5: of those
9: weird.
5: IPAs are not good.
8: That's what the P stands for.
5: There's the Jurassic Saison by Fossil Fuels, made using yeast DNA found in a 45 million year old piece of fossilized amber.
6: Hmm. So, in other words, they can kind of take anything and claim that it's.
5: Yeah.
9: Yeah, I could bring a beer in here and you could stick your finger in it and I could say, this is Tom flavored beer.
8: Oh,
10: can you do that for us? Can we put
9: we
10: that
9: could
10: on
9: sell
10: the
9: that.
7: Make millions?
6: Or we could.
5: No.
9: Easy.
5: No.
7: I can't tell you the rest. You better get a Mickey's Big Mouth.
6: I can't tell the rest of it, but we'd call it slits.
5: No.
8: You ladies in?
9: Would it be a luge type beer?
8: Well, we'd bottle it that way.
5: Yeah, really?
6: It's depending on the time of the month, it could be a red stripe.
8: Boy,
7: that deserved a little bit of it.
8: Yeah.
9: Yeah.
8: That eliminates Christy.
5: Yeah, I know.
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22: 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I feel like a
34: woman. The Bonair.
35: France's most noted fashion designer, yours truly, Mr. Bechon of Paris, has developed an exciting and stimulating new scent for men.
36: Honey, come on. You've been in the bathroom for half an hour. What are you doing in there?
37: Just enjoying my masturbation.
35: Mr. Bechon, just slap a little on. Repeatedly.
37: Oh, gosh.
38: That's, I needed that.
35: When you use Mr. Bechon, she won't be able to keep her hands off of you. And neither will you.
36: Is that Mr. Bechon?
38: Yeah, I think that's the scientific
35: answer. Mr. Bechon, why not jerk a bottle off your department store shelf today? Mr. Bechon, it's

0: That's serious.
1: Stockbroker, yeah. Never, not funny at all. Like, it never found me funny.
0: They treat you like I do then.
1: Yes, exactly. They really do, yeah. My mom likes to go with the flow, but my dad just gives me that look like, we're not going to do that right now.
0: Nick is a distinguished stand-up comedian. And would you say that you limit the topics that you discuss? Do you have kind of a...
1: They naturally kind of... Yeah, I do. I do.
0: Have you ever tried to write about something and just had it not work at all?
1: Oh, sure. Yeah, dozens of times. Hundreds of times. Right now.
0: Because I've told the story 1,000 times. The short version is we were talking with George Carlin.
1: Oh, uh-huh.
0: And it wasn't going well. Huh. And we talked to him several times. But with this particular time, it was really not interesting or funny. And I said to him, do you have a particular bit, a piece that you do that you like but nobody else likes? And then he lit right up and told what turned out to be really funny.
1: Oh, cool, yeah. So,
0: do you have similarly, I guess in the same vein, do you have something that you've tried that you think is real funny that no one likes?
1: Jeez. Yeah, I mean, not really. I mean, I've tried so many things that about relationships that I think women just think are unpleasant instead of funny. So I've gotten rid of those, but no, that's not a lot of, you know.
0: Well, how do you experiment? Do you, because you know what works. Yeah. Do you do 10 minutes of stuff that works, then go, I'm going to insert this here and see what happens?
1: That's about right. I do about 4 or 5 minutes, 6, 7 minutes, and then I do a new joke, and then I do a joke that I know is going to go great. And I don't, you know, it's so hard to write good jokes that for me, if I try 2 new jokes a night, it's a miracle. You know, it's usually one.
0: Do you record yourself so you can go back and listen?
1: Yeah, every night I record myself. And then I don't listen to the whole set, but I'll go and find that little one piece of business that I did.
0: Yeah, I remember talking to Robert Klein about when he was coming up in the late 60s, he would carry around a huge reel-to-reel tape deck.
1: Because, no.
0: Yeah, absolutely.
1: Wow.
0: Yeah, and he ended up writing a bit about it when he met the guy that from whatever it was, one of the Japanese companies that invented the more portable system.
1: Sure.
0: It made his life a lot easier than walking into the Improv in New York carrying a Sony reel-to-reel.
1: His assistant carrying the other side of it, yeah.
0: Yeah, yeah. Christy Lee's right there at the Bob and Tom News Desk. What's happening?
2: Well, thank you, Tom. A Steak and Shake worker in Florida was arrested after he allegedly served a woman her food with his manhood on display.
0: Oh. Hi, it's Steak and Shake. We give you the tip.
2: The 25-year-old ex-con, Mr. Artavan Krumity, C-R-U-M-I-T-Y, Krumity, was working as a car hop at a Steak and Shake in Largo, Florida, when he walked up to a woman's vehicle with his penis exposed through his zipper.
3: What do you think about this?
2: He was arrested and charged with exposure of sexual organs.
0: Would you like a 6-way chili?
4: I've never been to a Steak and Shake with a car hop.
1: Oh. I've never heard of anyone named Artavan.
2: I know, right?
5: Let alone Krumity.
0: Yeah, I think his last name would be pronounced Krumity, wouldn't
2: Krumity?
0: It?
2: Krumity?
5: I don't know that it matters.
2: It doesn't really. You're right, Josh.
0: Oh, and it's Artavian. That's a great name.
3: Like, how did he think it was going to go?
4: I guess it you know, there's always
0: like
4: a chance it
0: worked
4: could go
0: in
4: well.
0: The past for him? I mean, there are flashers all over the place. It must have occasionally worked.
4: Right. Flashing isn't about sex. It's about them recoiling. That's what that's about.
0: Have you ever seen a flasher?
4: No.
1: I was flashed, yeah, once when I was young. Yeah, I got flashed.
0: Yeah, I've
4: was it a classic trench coat guy?
1: No, it's just a guy at a urinal, and I was in the coming out of the
4: stall,
1: and he just turned around and showed me the.
4: But he it wasn't just an old guy who hadn't zipped up.
1: No,
4: you know, yeah.
1: No,
4: did he wave it?
1: He ran. I chased him, and
4: oh wait, you wanted more? You know, get back here with that.
1: I'm into it.
0: Hey, Sonny.

0: Hey, hey there, boy.
1: It's your lucky day.
2: You got me all wrong.
3: I wonder if that's ever happened, if that would cure your thing. Like, that's not what you expect, right? That's not why you would flash someone.
0: I think, as you indicated earlier,
3: if you're
0: earlier,
3: looking for a recoil and somebody goes, hey, that's great.
4: Yeah, I don't think they're interested in
3: that. Yeah.
0: Yeah, huh. I agree. It's for the shock. And
4: right.
0: do these guys have a line that they use? Do they say?
4: Most of the times they're silent, aren't they?
0: I would think.
3: Yeah.
4: They kind of let it speak for itself.
1: get a load of this.
5: Yeah.
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0: 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Dwight Whitten on a Sunday. Hope you're doing well. 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
5: 6:30 a.m. Your alarm goes off. You jolt awake and start thinking about fueling your gut? 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

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Zeppelin, Over the Hills and Far Away, Louisville's rock station, 95.7 QMF. Dwight Whitten on a beautiful Sunday. Let's go. Take me with you wherever you go. Skid Row in just a bit. Here's Linkin Park. No, it's not. It's a Puddle of Mud. Man, I need coffee.

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0: On Scott Era AC/DC, Louisville's rock station, 95.7 QMF. Dwight Whitten on a Sunday. The Brian Johnson Era AC/DC just finally finished up their North American tour. It is over and done. It's sad to say that, but it's true. Hoping there's more dates in 2027, but no indicators at this point. But the tour went well. It did have a couple of snafus. The Toronto show actually got canceled because of storm damage to the stadium. Really bad storm damage, obviously. And then the MetLife stop, it got postponed because of storms. Originally, Pittsburgh was going to be the last date. I guess people might have gotten tickets for that, hoping to be at the last show. But they were not. It got postponed to this weekend, Friday, at MetLife. So, hoping AC/DC gets back out on the road soon.
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Riders had the pleasure of opening up for AC/DC yet again because the MetLife postponed the show. Pretty Reckless was playing a gig for Danny Wimmer. Guess what? Dave and the Foo Fighters said, let's go.

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Smashing Pumpkins from my favorite album, Siamese Dream. It's today. I love the sound of this record. 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

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Bon Jovi, a song about Richie Sambora's dirty

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1: 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Dwight Whitten in on a Sunday afternoon. Rodney Carrington is coming back to town. 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

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I'm out the door. I'm going to leave you with one of my pound-for-pound favorites, all-time bands, AC/DC. I'll see you tomorrow morning on 840 WHS for the Tony and Dwight Show. And after that, I'll see you here from 10 a.m. till 3. 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

95.7 QMF, Louisville's rock station. Hijinks on the final stop of the Return of the Carnival of Sins tour, of course, with Motley Crue, Extreme, and Tesla. The last show in Washington, when Extreme was on stage, they were doing their very emotional rendition of More Than Words. Here comes Tommy Lee and John Five from the Crue, just casually wandering across the stage, acting like they're entirely oblivious to the concert happening behind them. Well played.

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Smashing Pumpkins now have several shows under their belts for the Rats in the Cage tour, which kicked off this past Wednesday night in Columbus, Ohio. They rock the Barclays Center in Brooklyn tonight.

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0: Orville's Rock Station 95.7 QMF. So close to a month ago, you know, Soundgarden reunited and performed a couple tunes at halftime for the NFL season opener at Lumen Field in Seattle, which was a rematch of the Super Bowl, Patriots and the Seahawks. And a lot of us, myself included, were ticked off because, well, it wasn't shown. The network didn't show it. And then we find out after the fact there was never any plan to show it. And the only thing that was floating around was, well, you know, fan shot video, which is, you know, mixed, you know. There is now official video of their halftime performance nearly a month ago at that football game. Hit up YouTube. It's there, the official version. You can take in how it went. And it went very well.
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I remind you every Sunday around this time, it's policy, no Sunday scaries permitted. Don't even think about Monday. Or what maybe you might want to think about Monday. There is an exception to that. I'll explain here in a few minutes.

0: Louisville's Rock Station 95.7 QMF. What's up? I'm Pat Lynch. Look, I know I am fully violating my own policy here when I do this, but I'm going to do it because it's a benefit to you, our fine listener. Our cash contest returns. Go fund yourself tomorrow, which is Monday, which I don't usually talk about Mondays on Sunday because we're focused on the weekend and most people, you know, have a disdain for Mondays. But tomorrow, look, how about $1,000 that could help out? And it's not just a one-off deal, man. You're going to be rocking on the job with this anyway. Okay, perfect. Do what you're doing right now. Only, you know, pay attention for these keywords. It'll be going out 9 times each weekday. It'll begin just after 9 and then repeat the process hourly. Keywords go out. You pop them in at our station website. We randomly pick someone each hour to, you know, go fund yourself. $1,000. Think what you could do with that. Start planning it. And then, you know, join us back here tomorrow. And good luck.
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95.7 QMF, Louisville's rock station. Look, I know most of us are hyper-focused on football on this Sunday, but don't forget, baseball playoffs underway. A couple games in the National League Division Series going on this afternoon and this evening. Good luck if you still have a team.

0: 95.7 QMF. So Roger Waters and his son Harry have officially teamed up to develop a massive new touring production called Legacy, a Pink Floyd show. The project, well, I guess it mends the fence because of the professional rift that went on between the two. If you recall, about 10 years ago, Roger famously fired Harry from his solo touring band, and he did it right before Christmas. Well, this new concept, it's being billed as the Father's Legacy, the Son's Band. The production celebrates the music and art of Pink Floyd's golden era from 71 to 79. 58 dates, I believe, are on the books to kick off in North America. It starts February 15th in Columbus, Georgia.
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0: 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All right, I'm going to give you one more reminder before I get to duck out of here for the day. Metallica, our Ticket to Rock sweepstakes provided by Q Prime. Contest extraordinaire. They've announced new M72 dates for next year here in North America. It will begin in Vancouver, Canada. You and a guest can be there if you win this prize package. And it's a doozy. You fly off to Vancouver, nice hotel. You'll have snake pit passes. You're going to get the entire Metallica catalog on vinyl. Well, I don't have a turntable. No problem. We'll give you one of those too. And you're going to get the signed set list from the night. Okay? Before midnight, you need to go to the iHeartRadio app, open it up to us, hit the contest tab to get entered. Okay? Do it before midnight. With that, I'm Pat Lynch. Stay close. Your Sunday evening soundtrack continues. And until we rock again, see ya.
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1: It's Josh, and I got to admit, I'm kind of bored and lonely sitting here. 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

0: 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Hi, hello, who's this?
1: Hey, Josh, this is Tiffany. I'm wondering if you can play Nirvana. Thanks.
0: 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You got Nirvana. 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

0: 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It's Josh, and people on Reddit are naming the sounds that immediately send them over the edge. And believe me, I am right there with them. Slurping is up there. Finger tapping. Screaming kids. Loud cars. And of course, that smoke detector chirp when the battery just is dying and it won't stop chirping. That last one, especially impressive because somehow it only starts chirping right around 3 o'clock in the morning.
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It's Josh, and I believe in making new friends. How about we be friends? Are you all right with that? I'm all right with that. Hit me up at Josh M Radio. 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And, well, maybe we'll be besties for a long time. All right, I'm good with that.

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1: Oh, hello, Jeff. 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

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You know that feeling when you hear the song that you love and you go, man, that is my jam, and you crank it up? 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